Your K101 weather forecast. Slight chances for storm this evening. May see an isolated severe storm. Northwest Oklahoma and panhandles. Lows around 70. Sunny tomorrow. Light winds. Highs near 92. Lows around 69. Sunshine for your Monday, Tuesday, and Wednesday. Highs will be in the lower 90s. We've got you covered on K101 and K101online.com.

K101 weather. Slight chance of storms this evening. Northwest Oklahoma panhandles might see an isolated severe storm. Lows around 70. Tomorrow, sunny, light winds. Highs near 92. We've got you covered on K101.

0: ABC News, I'm Dave Packard. The U.S. launching new strikes on Iran after a cargo ship was attacked. CENTCOM says that ship was a Cyprus flag vessel. This after Iran's Revolutionary Guard announced that the Strait of Hormuz would be closed until further notice. Today's talks between Iran and Oman yielding little.
1: And Iran's foreign minister met with his Omani counterpart today, with Oman acting as the intermediary for the U.S. Now, American officials had expected that Iran would publicly commit to stop attacking ships going through the Strait of Hormuz after those talks. But tonight, no such commitment.
0: ABC's Selena Wang on X, Defense Secretary Pete Hegseth posting, quote, Iran made a poor choice. Now they pay. The Trump administration escalating its campaign against the press. Several New York Times reporters have been subpoenaed after they reported on security concerns involving the new Air Force One. Extreme flooding in Missouri leaving one person dead while rescuers helicoptered more than 200 children to safety at a summer camp. This is ABC News. A bipartisan bill to try to make housing more affordable has become law without President Trump's signature.
2: The president couldn't stop the bill.
3: If he had vetoed it, we would have been able to override that veto.
2: Congresswoman Maxine Waters, California Democrat, says the law aims to reduce homelessness.
3: We're not only going to create opportunities for affordable housing, we're going to make sure that public housing has the resources and began to fix up these houses.
2: Trump said he didn't sign the bill because Congress hasn't passed an unrelated elections bill that doesn't have enough votes in the Senate to pass.
0: That's ABC's Chuck Sievertson. And flooding in the South, about 100 water rescues reported. Over 350 people reported rescued across three counties in Missouri. That happened Friday amid catastrophic flooding, rapidly rising flood waters. Authorities there warning that many roads remain washed out and are covered with flood water and are impassable as of today. Dave Packer, ABC News.
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your K101 weather forecast. Slight chances for storm this evening. May see an isolated severe storm, northwest Oklahoma and panhandles. Lows around 70. Sunny tomorrow, light winds, highs near 92, lows around 69. Sunshine for your Monday, Tuesday, and Wednesday. Highs will be in the lower 90s. We've got you covered on K101 and K101online.com.

Well, I was sitting in a coffee shop, just having a cup to pass the time, swapping rodeo stories with this old cowboy friend of mine, when some motorcycle riders started snickering in the back and started poking fun at my friend's hat. And one old boy said, "Hey, Tex, where'd you park your horse?" A friend just pulled his hat down low, but they couldn't be ignored. One husky fella said, "I think we'll rip that hat right off your head." That's when my friend turned around, and this is what he said. "You ride a black tornado across the western sky."

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See, it used to be my daddy's, but last year he passed on. My nephew skinned the rattler that makes up this old hat band. But back in 69, he died in Vietnam. Now, the eagle feather was given to me by an Indian friend of mine. But someone ran him down somewhere around that Arizona line. And a real special lady gave me this hat pin. And I don't know if I'll ever see her again.

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But if you still think it's funny, man, you got my back up against the wall. 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

A 101 weather. Slight chance of storms this evening. Northwest Oklahoma panhandles might see an isolated severe storm. Lows around 70. Tomorrow, sunny, light wind.

0: ABC News, I'm Dave Packard. New U.S. attacks tonight on Iran after another cargo ship was targeted in the Strait of Hormuz. CENTCOM says the United States is imposing a heavy cost by continuing to degrade Iran's ability to attack civilian mariners and commercial ships freely transiting the strait. Extreme flooding in Missouri leaving one person dead, an emergency cruiser carrying out urgent search and rescue operations. ABC meteorologist Leslie Lopez says it's not over.
1: Talking about another round of heavy rain and thunderstorms anywhere from Arkansas all the way up towards the Ohio Valley. This is where we're seeing some flood watches. In addition to that, severe weather and thunderstorms moving through anywhere from Oklahoma all the way out towards the Carolinas. The timing of this will be happening tonight and begins to slow down right around midnight to 3 a.m.
0: A landmark housing bill automatically became law at midnight after President Trump declined to sign it in protest of the Senate's inaction on voting legislation. That bill passed with a veto-proof majority. This is ABC News. There is a Legionnaires' disease outbreak in New York City. They've located a cluster of illnesses linked to water inside cooling towers on Manhattan's Upper East Side. Now the bacteria has been found in a well-known tourist location. Here's ABC's Andrew Dimbert.
2: A public health investigation now underway.
3: Clean, drain, and disinfect those towers.
2: After officials say 54 people have been diagnosed, with 18 still hospitalized, no deaths have been reported. Health officials say the outbreak is centered in Manhattan's Upper East Side. The city ordering 31 buildings there whose cooling towers initially tested positive for the Legionella bacteria to immediately clean and disinfect those towers. Among them, the famed Guggenheim Museum. In a statement, the museum says the city determined that the Guggenheim had already finished cleaning its cooling towers and that this poses no risk to anyone inside the building.
0: According to the CDC, about 1 in 10 people who get Legionnaires will die from complications of the disease. No deaths linked to this outbreak have been reported as of yet. Dave Packer, ABC News.
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K101 weather. Slight chance of storms this evening. Northwest Oklahoma panhandles might see an isolated severe storm. Lows around 70. Tomorrow, sunny, light winds. Highs near 92. We've got you covered on K101.

0: ABC News, I'm Dave Packer. The U.S. launching another set of strikes on Iran tonight. CENTCOM says it comes after Iranian forces blatantly attacked a Cyprus-flagged container ship transiting the Strait of Hormuz, and that one person is missing. The ship, unable to navigate with a fire on board. Iran says the ship was hit by a warning shot. A vigil tonight in Houston for Lorenzo Salgado Arejo. The 52-year-old husband and father of three who built houses in Houston was shot and killed by an ICE agent Tuesday morning while he was on his way to work. Congressman Christian Menefee.
1: We're going to fight every single day for Lorenzo, for this family, for this community. And we are never going to forget that his blood is on Donald Trump's hands.
0: Agents claim Arejo tried to use his vehicle to hit them. Witnesses dispute that account. The Trump administration has subpoenaed several New York Times journalists after the report on security concerns involving the new Air Force One, says the paper. This is ABC News. A machine used to help polio patients breathe was once common, but became less familiar after the wild form of the virus was eliminated in the U.S. ABC's Brian Clark says the last American person using an iron lung died last month.
2: Martha Lillard was 5 years old when she was diagnosed with polio. It was expected to significantly shorten her life, as it did for other children and adults affected before the polio vaccine. But Martha Lillard lived a full life. She died

0: By June 26th at 78, even though she had depended on an iron lung. Her sister told the Associated Press their family was able to take road trips in a modified trailer. Martha Lillard even married a man earlier this year she had met in a chat room over 20 years ago. Lillard's sister says the effects of COVID-19 likely caused the death. Brian Clark, ABC News.
1: The buckling under renovation New York City high-rise where columns started bending is now the focus of a criminal investigation. The incident forced workers to flee and an evacuation of nearby buildings. Dave Packer, ABC News.
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8: I like you!

Your K101 weather forecast, clear skies overnight, lows around 70. Tomorrow, sunny, light winds, highs near 92. Lows around 69 tomorrow night. Sunshine Monday, Tuesday, and Wednesday. Look for highs in the lower 90s. We've got you covered on K101 and K101online.com.

0: K101 weather. Clear skies overnight. Lows around 70. Tomorrow, sunny, light winds. Highs near 92. We've got you covered on K101.
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0: ABC News, I'm Dave Packer. The U.S. launching new attacks on Iran overnight after another cargo ship was targeted in the Strait of Hormuz, says CENTCOM. In a social media post, one person reported missing from the container ship, a fire on board. A bipartisan bill to help more Americans buy homes became law of the land. That despite President Trump's refusal to sign it, trying to use it as a bargaining chip for his voting security bill. The housing bill had a veto-proof majority in Congress. Democratic Congresswoman Maxine Waters.
1: We have a housing crisis in this country. People cannot afford the down payment on housing. The rent is too high, and families are left, many of them, on the street.
0: A Saturday night vigil in Houston for Lorenzo Salgado Abrejo. The 52-year-old husband and father of three who built houses in Houston was shot and killed by an ICE agent Tuesday morning while he was on his way to work. Agents claim Arejo tried to use his vehicle to hit them. Witnesses dispute that. This is ABC News. Strongly considering running for president based on being detained by armed Israeli settlers this week in the West Bank, Congressman Ro Khanna, California Democrat. ABC's Chuck Sievertson.
2: Israeli settlers were blocking a road in the West Bank Thursday, says Khanna.
3: These hoodlums come in with machine guns, an M4, an American-made machine gun, and they detain us. They block off the road. And then they call the IDF, and the IDF is on their side.
2: Accusing Israel of genocide and apartheid, Khanna says he's considering running for president.
3: We need a new moral direction in our party.
2: Israeli military says after a report about civilians blocking a road, soldiers showed up and cleared them away.
0: The main Democratic Party will hold a nominating convention on Saturday, July 25th in Bangor to choose a new U.S. Senate candidate after Graham Platner formally withdrew from the race. Platner withdrew Friday after facing a sexual assault allegation that he's denied. The party chair says our laws never really anticipated this unusual circumstance. Dave Packer, ABC News.
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your K101 weather forecast. Clear skies overnight, lows around 70. Tomorrow, sunny, light winds, highs near 92. Lows around 69 tomorrow night. Sunshine Monday, Tuesday, and Wednesday. Look for highs in the lower 90s. We've got you covered on K101 and K101online.com.

beer just makes me fat. Whiskey makes me nauseous. Tell me who the hell needs that. If you're thinking about drinking, then the answer's crystal clear. It's invisible intoxicant. It's called Everclear.

0: ABC News, I'm Dave Packer. U.S. Central Command says it completed a third round of strikes this week against Iran. 140 military targets. This in retaliation for Iran attacking another commercial vessel in the Strait of Hormuz. This latest round of strikes, close to the total of the first 2 days of strikes earlier this week combined, so it's a significant increase. Iran made no commitment to stopping the attacks during talks with Oman on Saturday. Life-threatening flash floods have inundated Missouri, one person dead, 200 children rescued from a flooded summer camp, and the threat far from over.
1: A state of emergency in Missouri. Rescue operations are expected to last several days.
2: We do even have people that are still stranded. But they're okay. The roads are washed away. We have a lot of damage.
1: Crawford County Sheriff's Office says one person has died.
0: ABC meteorologist Leslie Lopez. A manhunt in Toronto after a shooting at a popular street festival Saturday night left 2 dead and 6 injured. This is ABC News. A violent rainstorm hit portions of Philadelphia Saturday. High winds, rain, wind gusts up to 60 miles an hour. That storm causing damage to the roof units of 2 housing units. No injuries reported. And no bull. New Orleans knows how to celebrate the running of the bulls. They throw a pretty big party with roller skates, sangria, beer, coffee, and no bulls. The 20th annual San Fermin in Nueva Orleans was held Saturday, and instead of the very risky dash away from the horned animals down narrow streets, participants dressed in traditional white and red clothing while being chased through the streets by roller skaters acting as bulls. Co-founder Mickey Hanning got the idea after attending the real running in Pamplona.
3: It just makes a perfect match for our vibe here. And it's evident by the people who live here who come out every year and then people who come in from all over the world.
0: The event raises thousands of dollars every year for charity. It's become a tradition in the Crescent City since 2007. Dave Packer, ABC News.
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70. Sunny today, light winds, highs near 92, down to 69 tonight. Sunshine for your Monday, Tuesday, and Wednesday, highs lower 90s for the first half of the week. 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

K101 weather. Clear skies this morning, lows around 70. Sunny, light winds today, highs near 92. We've got you covered on K101.

0: ABC News, I'm Dave Packer. The U.S. launching new attacks on Iran overnight after another cargo ship was targeted in the Strait of Hormuz at CENTCOM. In a social media post, one person reported missing from the container ship, a fire on board. A bipartisan bill to help more Americans buy homes became law of the land. That despite President Trump's refusal to sign it, trying to use it as a bargaining chip for his voting security bill. The housing bill had a veto-proof majority in Congress. Democratic Congresswoman Maxine Waters.
1: We have a housing crisis in this country. People cannot afford the down payment on housing. The rent is too high, and families are left, many of them, on the street.
0: A Saturday night vigil in Houston for Lorenzo Salgado Abrejo. The 52-year-old husband and father of three who built houses in Houston was shot and killed by an ICE agent Tuesday morning while he was on his way to work. Agents claim Arejo tried to use his vehicle to hit them. Witnesses dispute that. This is ABC News. Strongly considering running for president based on being detained by armed Israeli settlers this week in the West Bank, Congressman Ro Khanna, California Democrat. ABC's Chuck Sievertson.
2: Israeli settlers were blocking a road in the West Bank Thursday, says Khanna.
3: These hoodlums come in with machine guns, an M4, an American-made machine gun, and they detain us. They block off the road. And then they call the IDF, and the IDF is on their side.
2: Accusing Israel of genocide and apartheid, Khanna says he's considering running for president.
3: We need a new moral direction in our party.
2: Israeli military says after a report about civilians blocking a road, soldiers showed up and cleared them away.
0: The main Democratic Party will hold a nominating convention on Saturday, July 25th in Bangor to choose a new U.S. Senate candidate after Graham Platner formally withdrew from the race. Platner withdrew Friday after facing a sexual assault allegation that he's denied. The party chair says our laws never really anticipated this unusual circumstance. Dave Packer, ABC News.
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0: Your K101 weather forecast, clear skies this morning, lows around 70, sunny today, light winds, highs near 92, down to 69 tonight. Sunshine for your Monday, Tuesday, and Wednesday, highs lower 90s for the first half of the week. 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

0: ABC News, I'm Dave Packer. U.S. Central Command says it completed a third round of strikes this week against Iran. 140 military targets. This in retaliation for Iran attacking another commercial vessel in the Strait of Hormuz. This latest round of strikes, close to the total of the first 2 days of strikes earlier this week combined, so it's a significant increase. Iran made no commitment to stopping the attacks during talks with Oman on Saturday. Life-threatening flash floods have inundated Missouri, one person dead, 200 children rescued from a flooded summer camp, and the threat far from over.
1: A state of emergency in Missouri. Rescue operations are expected to last several days.
2: We do even have people that are still stranded. But they're okay. The roads are washed away. We have a lot of damage.
1: Crawford County Sheriff's Office says one person has died.
0: ABC meteorologist Leslie Lopez. A manhunt in Toronto after a shooting at a popular street festival Saturday night left two dead and six injured. This is ABC News. A violent rainstorm hit portions of Philadelphia Saturday. High winds, rain, wind gusts up to 60 miles an hour. That storm causing damage to the roof units of two housing units. No injuries reported. And no bull. New Orleans knows how to celebrate the running of the bulls. They throw a pretty big party with roller skates, sangria, beer, coffee, and no bulls. The 20th annual San Fermin in Nueva Orleans was held Saturday, and instead of the very risky dash away from the horned animals down narrow streets, participants dressed in traditional white and red clothing while being chased through the streets by roller skaters acting as bulls. Co-founder Mickey Hanning got the idea after attending the real running in Pamplona.
3: It just makes a perfect match for our vibe here, and it's evident by the people who live here who come out every

0: year and then people who come in from all over the world.
1: 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Dave Packer, ABC News.
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7: I like you!

Your K101 weather forecast. Clear skies this morning. Lows around 70. Sunny today. Light winds. Highs near 92. Down to 69 tonight. Sunshine for your Monday, Tuesday, and Wednesday. Highs lower 90s for the first half of the week. We've got you covered on K101 and K101online.com. Hello.

0: Other clear skies this morning, lows around 70. Sunny, light winds today, highs near 92. We've got you covered on K101.
1: Tomorrow, I'm gonna leave here. I'm gonna let you go and walk away like every day I said I would. And tomorrow,

0: ABC News, I'm Dave Packer. The U.S. launching new attacks on Iran overnight after another cargo ship was targeted in the Strait of Hormuz has sent calm. In a social media post, one person reported missing from the container ship, a fire on board. A bipartisan bill to help more Americans buy homes became law of the land. That despite President Trump's refusal to sign it, trying to use it as a bargaining chip for his voting security bill. The housing bill had a veto-proof majority in Congress. Democratic Congresswoman Maxine Waters.
1: We have a housing crisis in this country. People cannot afford the down payment on housing. The rent is too high, and families are left, many of them, on the street.
0: A Saturday night vigil in Houston for Lorenzo Salgado Abrejo. The 52-year-old husband and father of three who built houses in Houston was shot and killed by an ICE agent Tuesday morning while he was on his way to work. Agents claim Arejo tried to use his vehicle to hit them. Witnesses dispute that. This is ABC News. Strongly considering running for president based on being detained by armed Israeli settlers this week in the West Bank, Congressman Ro Khanna, California Democrat. ABC's Chuck Sievertson.
2: Israeli settlers were blocking a road in the West Bank Thursday, says Khanna.
3: These hoodlums come in with machine guns, an M4, an American-made machine gun, and they detain us. They block off the road. And then they call the IDF, and the IDF is on their side.
2: Accusing Israel of genocide and apartheid, Khanna says he's considering running for president.
3: We need a new moral direction in our party.
2: Israeli military says after a report about civilians blocking a road, soldiers showed up and cleared them away.
0: The main Democratic Party will hold a nominating convention on Saturday, July 25th in Bangor to choose a new U.S. Senate candidate after Graham Platner formally withdrew from the race. Platner withdrew Friday after facing a sexual assault allegation that he's denied. The party chair says our laws never really anticipated this unusual circumstance. Dave Packer, ABC News.
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light winds. Highs near 92, down to 69 tonight. Sunshine for your Monday, Tuesday, and Wednesday. Highs lower 90s for the first half of the week. 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

0: This is a special report from ABC News. I'm Jim Ryan. 3 days after celebrating his 71st birthday, South Carolina Republican Senator Lindsey Graham has died. Graham was facing one of the toughest re-election fights of his career.
1: Whether you're a Democrat, a Republican, or an independent, you recognize we need a new voice.
0: A poll conducted last month showed Democrat Annie Andrews within the margin of error in her bid to unseat incumbent Graham in the November midterm.
1: Anything is possible, and people are ready for a generational change in leaders.
0: Senator Graham had just returned from Ukraine, where he discussed that country's war with Russia, and he returned to the U.S. feeling optimistic about an end to the conflict, saying just 2 days ago,
2: "We've reached agreement with the White House on a version of the Russian sanctions bill that they will support. It means it's going to become law."
0: Paramedics were called to Graham's home in Washington Saturday night on the report of a cardiac arrest. His office says Graham succumbed to a brief and sudden illness. This is ABC News.
3: A violent rainstorm hit portions of Philadelphia Saturday. High winds, rain, wind gusts up to 60 miles an hour. That storm causing damage to the roof units of two housing units. No injuries reported. And no bull. New Orleans knows how to celebrate the running of the bulls. They throw a pretty big party with roller skates, sangria, beer, coffee, and no bulls. The 20th annual San Fermin in Nueva Orleans was held Saturday, and instead of the very risky dash away from the horned animals down narrow streets, participants dressed in traditional white and red clothing while being chased through the streets by roller skaters acting as bulls. Co-founder Mickey Hanning got the idea after attending the real running in Pamplona.
4: It just makes a perfect match for our vibe here, and it's evident by the people who live here who come out every year, and then people who come in from all over the world.
3: The event raises thousands of dollars every year for charity. It's become a tradition in the Crescent City since 2007. Dave Packer, ABC News.
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0: What time zone am I on? What country am I in?
1: It doesn't matter. It's 5 o'clock somewhere.
0: It's always on 5 in Margaritaville, come to think of it.
1: Yeah, I heard that.
0: You've been there, haven't you?
1: Yes, sir.
0: I've seen your boat there.
1: I've been to Margaritaville a few times.
0: All right. Well, that's good.
1: Stumble my way back.
0: Okay. Well, we just want to make sure you can keep it between the navigational beacons.
1: Between the buoys. I got it.
0: All right. Well, it's 5 o'clock. Let's go somewhere.
1: I'm ready. Crank it up.
0: Let's get out of here.
1: I'm gone.

0: This is a special report from ABC News. I'm Brian Clark. Senator Lindsey Graham is dead at 71. His office says the South Carolina Republican suffered a brief and unexpected illness. EMS Audio in Washington, D.C. responding to a call of a man in his 70s experiencing cardiac arrest Saturday night. The high-profile Republican had just completed his 10th trip to Ukraine since Russia's invasion, says ABC's Shannon Kingston.
1: In a video posted by Zelensky the day before Graham's death, the senator appears healthy, asking Zelensky about his recent meeting with President Trump on the sidelines of the NATO summit. Graham also said in a joint statement with a bipartisan group of senators on Friday that he was looking forward to advancing Russian sanctions legislation.
0: President Trump, who famously clashed with Graham when both were competing for the 2016 Republican nomination, called him one of the greatest people and senators I have ever known. This is ABC News. A Legionnaire's disease outbreak in New York City is being traced to one neighborhood, says ABC's Andrew Dimbert.
2: A public health investigation now underway.
3: Clean, drain, and disinfect those towers.
2: After officials say 54 people have been diagnosed, with 18 still hospitalized. No deaths have been reported. Health officials say the outbreak is centered in Manhattan's Upper East Side. The city ordering 31 buildings there whose cooling towers initially tested positive for the Legionella bacteria to immediately clean and disinfect those towers. Among them, the famed Guggenheim Museum. In a statement, the museum says the city determined that the Guggenheim had already finished cleaning its cooling towers and that this poses no risk to anyone inside the building.
0: CDC says about 1 in 10 people who get Legionnaires will die of complications. The World Cup Final Four is set. England beat Norway 2-1 in extra time. Argentina beat Switzerland 3-1.

0: He won in extra time. England and Argentina will meet in a Wednesday semifinal, one day after France and Spain square off. I'm Brian Clark, ABC News.
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'cause I'm an Indian outlaw. Half Cherokee and Choctaw, my baby, she's a Chippewa, she's a one of a kind. Well, I can kill a deer or a buffalo, just my arrow and my hickory bow. From 100 yards, don't you know, wow, I do it all the time.

your K101 weather forecast. Sunshine today, light winds, highs near 92, lows around 69 tonight. Sunshine Monday, Tuesday, and Wednesday, highs staying in the lower 90s. We've got you covered on K101 and K101online.com.

0: This is a special report from ABC News. I'm Brian Clark. Senator Lindsey Graham has died at 71. His office says the South Carolina Republican died after what it called a brief and sudden illness. Emergency audio from Washington, D.C. EMS of a call for assistance for a man in cardiac arrest Saturday night. Graham was best known in his Senate career as a proponent of a more muscular U.S. foreign policy. He had just returned from Ukraine, where he reaffirmed a position favoring more sanctions against Russia.
1: When I get back to Washington, I'm going to go with Senator Blumenthal to the Republican, the Democratic leader, to see if we can find time to move this Russian sanctions package that would give tools to President Trump to help end this war.
0: President Trump on social media called him one of the greatest people and senators I have ever known. South Carolina's Governor Henry McMaster called him irreplaceable. This is ABC News. The World Cup semifinals are set after extra time wins for Argentina and England. Those two countries will meet on Wednesday in a semifinal in Atlanta. France and Spain will play Tuesday in Dallas. Members of Congress are celebrating a bill that's aimed at making housing more affordable. It became law yesterday without President Trump's signature.
2: The president couldn't stop the bill.
3: If he had vetoed it, we would have been able to override that veto.
2: Congresswoman.

0: Maxine Waters, California Democrat, says the law aims to reduce homelessness.
1: We're not only going to create opportunities for affordable housing, we're going to make sure that public housing has the resources and began to fix up these houses.
0: Trump said he didn't sign the bill because Congress hasn't passed an unrelated elections bill that doesn't have enough votes in the Senate to pass.
2: That's ABC's Chuck Sievertson. A boat capsized in southern Vietnam. 15 Indian tourists were killed. I'm Brian Clark, ABC News.
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1: Sunshine today, light winds, highs near 92, lows around 69 tonight. Sunshine Monday, Tuesday, and Wednesday, highs will be in the lower 90s. We've got you covered on K101 and K101online.com.

0: K101 weather, sunshine, light winds today, highs near 92. We've got you covered on K101.
1: Well, so you're standing in the middle of the thunder and lightning. I know you're feeling like you just can't win, but you're trying.

0: This is a special report from ABC News. I'm Brian Clark. Senator Lindsey Graham has suddenly died. The 71-year-old Republican from South Carolina had just returned from a trip to Ukraine. ABC's Jay O'Brien has more.
1: Washington, D.C. EMS dispatched to Graham's home on Saturday night for a man in apparent cardiac arrest. At 2 in the morning Sunday, Graham's office putting out this statement saying the senator died from a brief and sudden illness. Adding Senator Graham's family appreciates prayers at this time and asks for privacy during this incredibly difficult period.
0: President Trump, who was once criticized by Graham during the 2016 campaign before becoming one of his strongest supporters, called him a patriot. South Carolina Governor Henry McMaster called Graham irreplaceable. He will have to select an interim senator to fill Graham's seat until his term ends in January. South Carolina Republicans will hold a special primary to fill his spot on the ballot. This is ABC News. President Trump is making another change to the White House.
2: It's the front door of the White House, the north portico, which faces Pennsylvania Avenue. That portico and its columns, completed in 1830, are now covered with scaffolding. President Trump criticizing its condition, calling the north portico a deplorable and horrible front of the White House. Trump posting photos of the base of one of the columns and promising that his renovation will soon make it a symbol of extraordinary beauty and pride. When asked if any changes would be made, the White House responding that this is standard restoration work. Dave Packer, ABC News.
0: Police in Toronto say two people are dead. Multiple others were wounded in a shooting at a street festival in the city Saturday night, but police said the suspects were not in custody. It happened during the Salsa on St. Clair festival that was taking place at the time. Police said six people were found with gunshot wounds. Two of them were pronounced dead at the scene. I'm Brian Clark, ABC News.
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8: Sunshine this afternoon, slight chances for afternoon rain in northwest Oklahoma and Texas Panhandle. We'll see light winds, highs near 90. Slight chances for rain overnight, northwest Oklahoma, otherwise clear, lows around 68. Sunshine tomorrow, light winds, highs near 89, clear in 67 tomorrow night. Sunshine for your Tuesday, Wednesday, and Thursday, highs staying in lower 90s. We've got you covered on K101 and K101online.com.

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every year it's been. Head in a bottle for my heart in a case. Head's getting harder to act right. Play a sad song on a tiny violin for the man at the bar confessing his sins.

0: ABC News, I'm Brian Clark. Senator Lindsey Graham has died at 71. ABC's Stephen Portnoy has the latest from Washington.
1: Paramedics were called to the senator's home here in D.C. on a report of a man suffering chest pains. Hours later, his office said Lindsey Graham died from a brief and sudden illness. The 71-year-old was just in Ukraine 2 days ago visiting with President Volodymyr Zelensky. He was due to appear on NBC's Meet the Press this morning.
0: President Trump, in a statement, called him one of the greatest people and senators I've ever known. Graham was first elected to the Senate in 2002. Fighting between the U.S. and Iran appears to have resumed in the Middle East. The countries traded attacks hours after talks focused on reopening the Strait of Hormuz wrapped up in Oman. But once again, Iran fired on a ship in the strait. Record high temperatures possible today for parts of the Rocky Mountain region. The western heat challenging firefighters who are battling a nearly 3,000-acre fire on the eastern edge of Los Angeles County. This is ABC News. Democratic Congressman Ro Khanna says that he was detained in the West Bank by Israeli settlers. ABC's Chuck Sievertson has more.
2: Israeli settlers were blocking a road in the West Bank Thursday, says Khanna.
3: These hoodlums come in with machine guns, an M4, an American-made machine gun, and they detain us. They block off the road. And then they call the IDF, and the IDF is on their side.
2: Accusing Israel of genocide and apartheid, Khanna says he's considering running for president.
3: We need a new moral direction in our party.
2: Israeli military says after a report about civilians blocking a road, soldiers showed up and cleared them away.
0: The defending Super Bowl champion Seattle Seahawks could have a new owner. The estate of Paul Allen, the Microsoft founder, has been trying to sell the team. And a deal has been reached in agreement with a group led by Vinod Khosla, a limited partner of the San Francisco 49ers. Our partners at ESPN say it would be for $9.6 billion. Brian Clark, ABC News.
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9: I like you!

National Weather Service in Norman has issued a severe thunderstorm warning for north central Custer County in western Oklahoma, south central Dewey County in northwestern Oklahoma until 8:30 a.m. Central Daylight Time. At 7:55 a.m. Central Daylight Time, a severe thunderstorm was located near Putnam and is nearly stationary. Expected hazards include 60 miles an hour wind gusts and quarter-size hail. This is a radar-indicated threat. The following impacts are expected. Hail damage to vehicles is expected. Expect wind damage to roofs, siding, and trees. Locations impacted include Putnam. For your protection, move to an interior room on the lowest floor of a building. Torrential rainfall is occurring with this storm and may lead to flash flooding. Do not drive your vehicle through flooded roadways.

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1: 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You're heading to the airport, right?
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3: Sunshine this afternoon, slight chances for afternoon rain in northwest Oklahoma and Texas.

National Weather Service in Norman has issued a severe thunderstorm warning for northwestern Custer County in western Oklahoma, south central Dewey County in northwestern Oklahoma until 9 a.m. Central Daylight Time. At 8:28 a.m. Central Daylight Time, severe thunderstorms were located along a line extending from near Putnam to 8 miles northeast of Butler, moving west at 5 miles an hour. Expected hazards include 60 miles an hour wind gusts and nickel-sized hail. This is a radar-indicated threat. The following impacts are expected. Expect damage to roofs, siding, and trees. Locations impacted include Butler and Putnam. For your protection, move to an interior room on the lowest floor of a building. Torrential rainfall is occurring with these storms and may lead to flash flooding. Do not drive your vehicle through flooded roadways.

0: ABC News, I'm Brian Clark. Flags of the White House have been lowered to half-staff after news of Senator Lindsey Graham's death at 71. His Senate colleagues are paying tribute, from Democrats like Chris Coons of Delaware.
1: No better friend, no tougher adversary.
0: And to South Carolina's other Republican, Tim Scott.
2: America lost a statesman, but I lost a friend.
0: Graham died of what his office called a brief and sudden illness. South Carolina's governor is now going to appoint a replacement to serve out the rest of Graham's term. State Republicans will choose a new candidate to run in November. U.S. Central Command says the Strait of Hormuz is open, even as Iran says it's closed. The U.S. and Iran traded fire for a third straight day, and U.N. Ambassador Mike Waltz tells ABC's This Week.
3: I think Iran is still very much of the mindset that it can use the global economy as some type of leverage.
0: Parts of the Rocky Mountain region could see record heat today. This is ABC News. A Legionnaire's disease outbreak in New York City is being traced to one neighborhood, says ABC's Andrew Dimbert.
4: A public health investigation now underway.
5: Clean, drain, and disinfect those towers.
4: After officials say 54 people have been diagnosed, with 18 still hospitalized, no deaths have been reported. Health officials say the outbreak is centered in Manhattan's Upper East Side. The city ordering 31 buildings there whose cooling towers initially tested positive for the Legionella bacteria to immediately clean and disinfect those towers. Among them, the famed Guggenheim Museum. In a statement, the museum says the city determined that the Guggenheim had already finished cleaning its cooling towers and that this poses no risk to anyone inside the building.
0: CDC says about 1 in 10 people who get Legionnaires will die from complications. Martha Lillard died last month. She was the last person in the U.S. using an iron lung, which she depended on to live. Iron lungs were commonly used to treat people with polio, which she contracted when she was 5 before vaccines. Brian Clark, ABC News.
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6: Sunshine this afternoon, slight chances for afternoon rain in northwest Oklahoma and Texas Panhandle. We'll see light winds, highs near 90. Slight chances for rain overnight, northwest Oklahoma, otherwise clear, lows around 68.

0: ABC News. I'm Brian Clark. Lawmakers continue their tributes to Lindsey Graham after the senator died at 71. Vice President J.D. Vance called him a one-of-a-kind figure in our politics. ABC's Stephen Portnoy has more on the South Carolina Republican who had served in the Senate since 2003.
1: He was a national security hawk, a fierce critic of Iran and supporter of Israel and Ukraine. In fact, Lindsey Graham had just completed his 10th trip to Ukraine on Friday. The Israeli Prime Minister says Israel has lost one of its greatest friends. Graham's sudden death at 71, after a report of chest pains, is shocking news here. He was running for re-election this November. He was due to appear on Meet the Press this morning.
0: South Carolina's governor will name a replacement to fill the rest of Graham's term. Nearly 600 people under evacuation orders as a result of the Summit fire burning in eastern Los Angeles County. It's nearly 3,000 acres. It's 8% contained. This is ABC News. People in Houston continue to demand justice for the killing Tuesday of a man that ICE agents mistook as their target. ABC's Jacqueline Lee has more.
2: ICE officials claim Salgado Araujo rammed a federal vehicle during an attempted arrest and ignored commands, and he was allegedly shot in self-defense.
3: Let the investigation play out. If the officers acted outside policy or illegally, they'll be held accountable.
2: But an attorney for two witnesses say this is not true.
4: They confirmed that at no point was there ever an ICE agent directly in front of the vehicle.
2: According to DHS officials, there were no body or dash cameras that captured the shooting.
0: The Final Four is set at the World Cup. It's the top four teams in the FIFA rankings as the last four standing. England and Argentina will meet in a semifinal after both secured extra time wins in their Saturday quarterfinals. They'll play Wednesday in Atlanta, France and Spain on Tuesday in Dallas. I'm Brian Clark, ABC News.
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4: 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Thank you for joining us this morning on K101 KWOX Woodward for the Sunday morning worship service for 1000 Hills Ranch Church. 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
6: Hang on, Rudy.
7: 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In our nation, we're not facing, there are some divisions. 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
6: Whoa!
7: Ladies and gentlemen,
6: okay, hands down.
7: My honor, my privilege, and my pleasure to introduce to you an American hero, Sambo to Van Morris.
8: Thank you, sir, for your service to God.
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6: The Old Glory presentation that you're about to witness is a time-honored tradition that symbolizes our service members, our veterans, and first responders rise through the ranks. But most importantly, it represents their love for a nation that they so proudly served. Now, if I could get all of you to use your imagination, imagine our flag having a personality. What type of attitude and swagger do you think it would have? Now imagine a flag having a voice. What exactly would it say to its outstanding service members, its veterans, its first responders? What would it say to you? Well, I would like to draw your attention to just one fact. The fact of the matter is, the United States flag is the most recognized symbol in the world for peace and freedom. And my friends, when it comes to freedom, well, freedom is not free. It comes with a price paid for by our prisoners of war, our missing in action. We have over 80,000 missing in action personnel right now, today, by our veterans who have accumulated countless injuries and disabilities, and our outstanding service members who are serving around the globe in defense of our great nation. So let there be no doubt that I believe that if our flag could speak, it would say, I am the flag of the United States of America, but my name is Old Glory. I fly atop the world's tallest buildings, and I stand watch on America's halls of justice. I fly majestically across the great institutions of learning, and I stand guard with the greatest military power in the world. Look up and see me. I stand for peace, truth, honor, and justice.

0: I stand for freedom. I am confident. I am brave. I am proud. And I am ready. When I am flown with my fellow banners, my head is held a little higher. My colors are a little truer. Except for my God, I bow to no one. And I'm recognized all over the world. I am sovereign. I am saluted. I am respected. I am honored. I am loved. And yet I am feared. I have fought in every battle of every war for more than 250 years. Some of these battles include Gettysburg, Shiloh, Appomattox, San Juan Hill, the trenches of France, the Aragon Forest, Anzio, Rome, the beaches of Normandy, Guam, Okinawa, Korea, Kaesong, Saigon, Vietnam, Afghanistan, Iraq, Kuwait, and Syria, and scores of other places long forgotten by
1: John Paul, that it would be absolutely your Holy Spirit speaking through the to the people here directly and through the waves. And Father, I just pray that you would be preparing the soil of the spirits that are listening. And each of us would come away from here inspired and encouraged and fired up to put our shoulder into your work, our purpose. And I pray this in Jesus' name. Amen. So, we always do our mission statements, and in the Thousand Hills mission statement goes like this: Thousand Hills Ranch Church exists to reach the unchurched Western culture with the gospel of Jesus Christ by building authentic relationships and tearing down religious barriers and building authentic relationships. I was like, well, funny, right? It is. And then we pledge allegiance to our Christianity, and I don't have any shot in the field right now. We pledge allegiance to the flag of this great nation. We pledge allegiance to the Christian flag and to the Savior for whose kingdom it stands. One brotherhood uniting all Christians in service and love. I've only been saying it every week for the last 4 or 5 years, but. And then we pledge allegiance to the flag of this great nation. We pledge allegiance to the flag of the United States of America and to the republic for which it stands, one nation, under God, indivisible, with liberty and justice for all. Amen. So be it. That brings us to, yeah. And the worship today is David, Jenna, and Brian. And we're just so honored to have them. Okay.
2: We're doing things a little, and we're a little bit behind the standards. We're going to start off with we always start off in our church with a song that kind of just something that you might hear on the radio. So we're going to go ahead and start on that, even though we're a little bit out of sorts. So it's a little warm-up song.
3: Got any yellow fellows out there? Anybody bringing up the raise your hand?

0: Still nobody praying about the banana fella out there. Okay. All right. So like I said, we like to start out with a little warm-up song like that in our church. It's kind of called like a groundbreaking parade, a barrier-breaking song. That's probably
1: Icebreaker.
0: There you go. Thank you. All right. So now, we get on with the worship stuff.

will. And

0: worry about what to say. That'll be your Holy Spirit speaking through us. Oh, Father, I pray that that would be true today, that nobody come to hear from me or anybody else. We come to hear from you, Father. And so I just pray that your Spirit would flow. And then, Father, I also pray that the enemy, he is just has a crafty way of distracting us, distracting our spirit. And Father, the enemy is with about us, and then the enemy is also lives inside our head part of the time. And so, Father, I just pray that you would bind him, that you would shut him up, that you would cast him off, and that you would free us up to hear from you today. And as we take this message, that it wouldn't just go, it wouldn't just fall on deaf ears, that it would resonate in our spirit, and it would grow a whole new entity, and we would leave this place fired up to do your bidding, whatever that cost may be. And I pray this in Jesus' name. Amen.
1: John.
0: If anybody knows me, staying between the lines is not what I'm famous for. I'm well known for a few things, drawing between the lines, coloring inside the lines at all. Matter of fact, I was sitting up there and I was really thinking about you all that can hear me right now on the radios and here, and I was thinking. I was thinking about the calling that you have on your life, how the Lord has a purpose for each and every one of you, and there's this calling being worked out right now. Everybody that can hear my voice, the Lord's whispering to you, working this thing out, and most likely it don't make no sense. Most likely it's bigger than you are. It's something that you don't have the skill set for, and you don't even know what to do with it. Wherever you come from, however young or old you are, I am just certain if you can hear my voice right now, the Lord is working out a calling in your life. And I want to share with you a little bit of mine. In 1995, I was going to a little Southern Baptist church in Estancia, New Mexico, and I shared a piece of testimony. And when I stepped down from the pulpit, Pastor Albert says to me, he says, I could see you're always gone on the weekends to cuttings and this and that. I could see you bringing the gospel to your people on those weekends. When he spoke it to me, it made zero sense. But I knew he was telling me the truth. I knew that he was speaking my future. I didn't know what it looked like. I had zero public speaking skills, which is upgraded now to 1%, I think. And it scared me. And then I started noticing that he was showing me things that were uncommon. I was starting to see his hand on things. And I'm going to tell you that I was so naive that I didn't even know what to call the Holy Spirit. The Holy Spirit moved. He touched me. I seeked him. He touched me. He changed my life in an instant. And I didn't even know what to call him. I called it the God feeling because I didn't know what else to call it. And yet, the living God was not one bit offended because I didn't know the right name to call him by. He just kept working things out in my life. And years later, 2000, 5 years later, in fact, it was 2000, I was sitting in a sail barn in Quincy, Washington. I was sitting way up high, and I really liked the setting. And there was kind of a lot like what we do today. There people brought dogs in there, and it was just our folks being comfortable. And as I was sitting in there, I was listening to this pastor, and he really wasn't my flavor of speaker. He jumped around a lot, and he was a little hard for me to track with. But as I was listening to him speak, the Holy Spirit spoke to me. Yet I still didn't know what to call him. He spoke to me in my heart. And he said, John Paul, I didn't call you to be Billy Graham. I just called you to do John Paul. I'm like, well, shoot, I think I can do him.

And I want to speak to you that He made you just the way you are. And there's this special calling, this gift, these people that you are called to talk to. And then He'll build off of that and He'll expand that. And He won't show you how it's going to turn out most likely because you won't have the courage to stay on the road. Thank you, Lord, you didn't show me. I would have had a really hard time staying hooked if He just showed me. So we would just, in the beginning, I would just do cuttings. And the only reason I got to do them is the first one, somebody needed to do something. And I did it. I was so scared. Wiley Gustafson did the worship, and it was really cool. And then I stuttered through a message, and I was really awkward. And I was really afraid of adding anything to Scripture. And because people heard that I did that message, they asked me to do another one. And after I was asked to do the second one, and I'll tell you the background story on that second message, is it was a Resurrection Sunday message. And at the time, I would have called it Easter. Since then, the Lord has opened my eyes to realize that Passover is really what we're worshiping, that He is truly our Passover lamb. We talk about it all the time, but we don't really resonate. The Easter teaching has blocked that. It's gotten in the way of what understanding what He's truly done for us. And so I always add that in there to help people go down this trail of really discovering the true God and what He's done, and that He was spoken. That He's just started from Genesis all the way through Revelation, that He is our atoning Passover lamb, and He rescued us from the death angel that we all got hurt without Him. So anyways, I was asked to do this Easter service at a cutting, and I was nervous. Second time I'd ever spoke publicly. And I studied and I studied and I studied, and I left my family home to have a family time. And I went to the cutting. And I stayed with my in-laws. And I had pages of notes. Today I take none ever. People's like, man, that message was great. You got any notes? So I'm like, yeah, well, whatever you took. When I stepped out of the cut, the Lord spoke to my heart. He said, you don't need none of them. None of them. I've worked really hard on them, you know, and without that, I got nothing. You don't need any of it. I folded it back up and I threw it in the pickup seat and I got on my horse and I trotted in the arena. And the announcer's booth was way up high, and the only way that she could talk was over the microphone. So if she talked, everybody heard. And as I'm trotting in the arena, she said, John Paul, are you going to do this or not? Yes, ma'am, I'm going to do it. I got nothing, but I'm going to do it. I'm thinking. And I tied up my horse. I was scared to look up. I looked up just a little bit. And I looked in the bleachers, and there's one lady. She's sitting right in front. I trained horses for her. I knew her really well. She's agnostic. And the bleachers are empty except her. I'm like, you have got to be kidding me. This is the only person I got. And I never looked up again. I just walked out. I walked through the gate. And I got in front of the bleachers like this. And when I looked up, there was 35 people sitting there. They were all just hunting around to see if I was actually going to be courageous enough to do this thing. And the Holy Spirit just started pouring out of me. And I'm listening for the first time, just like everybody else. And I'm like, man, that's pretty good. And it flows. And then there's the beginning, and now this middle, and it just flows in there. I'm like, shoot, look at that. This is so cool. And then there's this end, and I can tell it's the back third of the message, and I'm like, that is so cool. And then it was like you turned the tap off. I'm like, oops, I guess I got to pray now because that's all I got. Years later, people would come up to me and say, that was the most amazing Easter message we ever heard. We've been going to church our whole lives. And I didn't do none of it. And so, here today, I just want to encourage you that you have something extraordinary that the Lord

working out in you. And he wants to use it. And if you'll just take that little baby step to it, it'll be incredible what he'll do with you. He didn't leave you nor forsake you. He didn't make you this weirdo for no reason. You're weird. But it's with his purpose. You know, I was sitting up there and I was thinking about where we come from. There's two things America is known for. Beyond in all the world, it's the cowboy and Jesus Christ. And ain't neither one of them come from here. Isn't that crazy? I was doing the cow. There wasn't one cow originated from the continent we live on. They all come from somewhere else. The horse, it didn't come from here. There is a horse. There is a version of horse. I think it's Equus Scotty. There was one of those a long, long time ago. It had a long tail and a big head. Other than that, there was no horses. But the horses we ride, they did not originate from here. Even our style of riding didn't originate. We think we as cowboys invented it. We didn't. Christians didn't even invent it. But we saw something. And you know, I was thinking as Jenna was singing that song to open us up, how that platform of where we come from is exactly what the Lord wants to use. Nothing else. That he's going to use that platform where you come from. And so, you know, the background of where we come from, the horse, the way that we ride a horse comes from the Muslim marauders of North Africa. But somewhere along, they were known for being fast and being really agile. And they rode like we ride. Somewhere along the line, the cowboy adopted that style of riding, and we still use it today. And we've improved on it. We're still improving on it. But the roots, and I think about the, you know, Joseph, he when the brothers were so worried that he was going to retaliate on them, he's like, oh, don't you worry. What Satan meant for harm, the Lord will use for good. And it's the same in our lives. What Satan meant for harm is he was bringing us destruction and chaos and pain. The Lord will use every bit of it for good. He wants to. The choosing is yours, but he wants to. I've had this verse that's been digging. I've been pulling around on it now for like 2 weeks. And there's a bunch. I'm going to read some of the translations to you because the translators have translated that all over the board. And as I seek the Holy Spirit for absolute clarity, it's really interesting what's come from this. So it comes to the 11th chapter of Matthew. And so if you've got your Bible with you, I'd like you to turn there. If you don't have a Bible with you, next time I see you, I'd like you to have one. You'll need it. It'll come in really handy. It'll change your life. There's so much truth in there. And the other thing that I want to encourage as we read this, don't take somebody else's word for it. Don't take my word for it. Do your own digging in. It's interesting. If you would just depend, I don't think you could ever get where we're fixing to go if you just depended upon translators to get to this place. And certainly if you landed on the first one you read, it's going to leave you short. But if you do your own digging in and you find out what the words really mean, it's going to lead you on this path that I'm going to help you take today. So here in Matthew 11, in the first verse, it says, when Jesus finished giving these instructions to his 12 disciples, he went out to teach and preach in towns throughout the region. John the Baptist, who was in prison, heard about all the things the Messiah was doing, so he sends a disciple to Jesus. Now remember, John the Baptist, he is not just Jesus' cousin, but it says scripturally that when

Mary come into the room, that he was still inside of his mama Elizabeth, and when they met each other, he jumped in her womb. And also, Scripture also tells us, it's the only recorded case of this, that he was filled with the Holy Spirit from birth. The rest of us, we got to run into him somewhere along the line. But John the Baptist, from birth, and yet things are going different than he, much harder than he anticipated. Definitely God is used to things being hard. And yet, things are going a lot more difficult, and he can surely see the handwriting on the wall that lest some crazy thing happens, he is not going to live to leave this place where he is now. And it had to be terribly confusing. So he asked John the Baptist, who was in prison, heard about all the things the Messiah was doing. So he sent his disciples to ask Jesus, are you then the Messiah we've been expecting? You would think, you already knew this. You baptized him. You were right there when from heaven the Holy Spirit spoke, this is my son in whom I'm well pleased. He knows all that, but he's confused. So along the way, there's going to be times when the water's going to get muddy, and you too will be confused. But if you come back to the barometer of the living God, he'll straighten that out too. Are you the Messiah we've been expecting, or should we keep looking for someone else? My translation is, what the heck? Verse 4, Jesus told him, this cracks me up too. Jesus don't even go see him. I'm sure this hurt his feelings. Happens to me sometimes too. You know, people expect do this thing or that thing, and the Lord just tell you do something else, or you miss it, or whatever. And you know what? I ain't the Messiah. So if I don't call you back, it's just because I'm John Paul. It wasn't personal. Verse 4, Jesus told them, go back to John and tell him what you have heard or seen. Verse 5, the blind see, the lame walk, the lepers are cured. He's reminding him, the deaf hear, the dead are raised from life. He already knew all this. He just needs a little reminder. The good news is being preached to the poor. And tell him, stay hooked. I'm telling you, stay hooked. The verse says, tell him God blesses those who do not turn away because of me. There's going to be times when it's tough. It's supposed to be hard. Thank you, Lord, that it's hard. If it isn't hard, you'll never be tough enough to do the deal. Never. If your life wasn't hard up till now, how would you ever be prepared to, in the weirdest of places, to share the gospel? The other night at the Ranch Rodeo at Ashland, we're coming out, and here comes this guy. Got a crutch on both arms, and I see him coming. And it's Lee Scadden. Honestly, I thought he was in hospice. I thought he was bedridden. And here he comes, and I know that he's coming for me. He wants to, so right there, I step, we hug right there. And he looks like a homeless guy, okay, with a crutch on each arm. He's been mistaken for a homeless guy a lot of times. And we're sharing, and I'm so glad to see him, and that he's still on this side of creation, and I'm excited for him to get to the other side, but it's still wonderful to see him. And I know it's coming. I know he's going to ask me to pray for him. And I know I'm standing in the gate, and I'm hugging this crippled guy. It's not like we can move now. I didn't make a scene out of it, but I prayed for him standing at gate, and I didn't shorten him down. I mean, the living God needed to answer that thing. It needed to be real. It needed to be genuine. It's a weird place. So that I'm sure there was something like, would you look at that? Yeah, I hope so. It's going to happen. It's going to be awkward. You'll be all right. The blind see, the lame walk, the lepers are cured, the deaf hear, the dead are raised to life. I'm one of those. Most of you here are one of those. The dead are raised to life. Life.

You don't want to live. You've been muddling through this thing. You out there on the radio, you've been muddling through in pain long enough. It's time for you to live. The blind see, the lame walk, the lepers are cured, the deaf, there ain't nothing he can't overcome. Verse 6, and tell him God blesses those who don't turn away because of me. He will bless you. He'll give you the courage to do it. 7, as John's disciples were leaving, Jesus began talking about him, John, to the crowds right there. He starts describing John. What kind of man did you go to the wilderness to see? Was he a weak reed swayed by every breath of wind? I found that really interesting. They started talking about the fortitude and courage that it took to be John the Baptist. Or were you expecting to see, you know, because he was talking the gospel, you expected to go to a fancy church or synagogue and somebody in the expensive clothes? Basically what it's saying is that no people with expensive clothes live in palaces. John didn't have one of them. He's eating, wearing animal skins, eating crickets. Wasn't he? Yeah, grasshoppers. Yeah. No chocolate. I don't know that for sure, but I'm pretty sure. Verse 9, were you looking for a prophet? Yes, he is more than a prophet. Are you looking to do something prophetic? I'm going to tell you right now, you're more than a prophet. There is something incredible he wants to do with you. He's waiting to do with you. And he'll work it out in the time. You know that testimony that I described? Pastor Albert spoke to me in 95. The Holy Spirit spoke to me in 2000. And in 2002, I started putting feet to it. I could feel it developing all that time. But it was still 2002 before I started working it out. I just couldn't understand it before that. And he needed to show me some stuff. 10. John is the man to whom scriptures refer when they say, look, I'm sending my messenger. Then he's just describing John's mission. I don't know what yours is. I just know you got one. Look, I'm sending my messenger ahead of you, and he will prepare your way before you. And truly, my job now is to prepare your way before you, as you encourage you. If he can use somebody like me, he can surely use you. I mean, it's just that simple. Verse 11, he says, I tell you the truth, and this is the verse that I've been headed to all this time. It's translated a lot of different ways. In the NLT, which is my personal favorite version of the Bible, I just want to tell you right now is a really bad translation of this verse. It is. And there's a lot of really bad translations of this verse. And we'll go through some of them so that you can understand a little better. And I want you to know that's why it's important to keep digging in. Don't take everything at face value because somebody interpreted something some way. Don't make it right. It just doesn't. Keep digging. Keep looking. Keep searching. Go back to the Greek and the Hebrew, what the words really mean. Let the Holy Spirit minister to you and show you how that all ties together. And it's really interesting that a lot of these versions translate this verse right here poorly because they take it by itself instead of reading what we've just read and taking it in context. It would make no sense that Jesus would jump gears right here when he was just talking about the courage it took, the courageous man that John the Baptist was. And then before that, he'd say he was encouraging John that God blesses those that don't turn away. So here in 11, NLT says, I tell you the truth, all who have ever lived, none is greater than John the Baptist. Yet even the least person in the kingdom of heaven is greater than he is. We get to thinking that means when we die. But I'm going to tell you that as the king,

kingdom come as Jesus did his part, the kingdom is now. And the work that we get, John did a lot, but you get to do more. John the Baptist never did what I get to do. I'm speaking to more right now than he ever did in total. And I get to do that every week. And I too, I've seen God heal. I've seen him raise him from the dead. Spiritually, physically, those that there was absolutely no hope for, he would give hope. And then 12, which is a really, really bad translation. And from the time of John the Baptist began preaching, which is not even correct. This is Jesus talking about John the Baptist. He's not, John the Baptist didn't start preaching this. He may be, but Jesus said it right here. So from that time, Jesus began talking this, and he started preaching, he was teaching this. From then until now, the kingdom of heaven has been forcefully advancing, and violent people are attacking it, is what this version says. And again, I want to reiterate that that's a really poor translation. So I'll just read through you some of the translations. In the New International Version, it says, "For the days of John the Baptist until now, the kingdom of heaven has been subjected to violence, and violent people have been raiding it." Also a bad translation. We done read the NLT. And it says, "From the time of John the Baptist began preaching until now, the kingdom of heaven has been forcefully advancing." That word forceful is a better word than violent. And the violent people are attacking it. That's not what he's getting at. The English Standard Version says, "From the days of John the Baptist until now." Now, this is a lot better translation. "From the days of John the Baptist until now, the kingdom of heaven has been suffered violence, and the violent take it by force." That's a better translation, but the word violence should be really be forceful. And so if you change that just a little bit, the kingdom of heaven has been forced into advancing, and the forceful are advancing it. Now we're starting to get somewhere. The Berean Standard Bible says, from the days of John the Baptist until now, the kingdom of heaven has been subject to violence. It's really just saying that it takes force, but it's people are struggling here. Has been subject to violence, and the violent lay claim to it. The Berean Literal Bible says, "From the days of John the Baptist until now, the kingdom of heaven is subject to violence, and violence sees it." The King James Bible says that, "From the days of John the Baptist until now, the kingdom of heaven suffereth violence, and the violent take it by force." The New King James Version says that, "From the days of John the Baptist until now, the kingdom of heaven suffers violence, and the violent take it by force." The New American Standard Version says that, "From the days of John the Baptist until now, the kingdom of heaven has been treated violently, and violent men take it by force." And from the days, the NSAB of 1995 says, "From the days of John the Baptist until now, the kingdom of heaven suffers violence, and violent men take it by force." And they rewrote it in 97, and "From the days of John the Baptist until now, the kingdom of heaven suffers violence, violent men take it by force." Legacy Standard Bible, "And from the days of John the Baptist until now, the kingdom of heaven suffers violence, violent men take it by force." Amplified Bible, "From the days of John the Baptist," and this will all have a point, just a minute. Amplified Bible, "From the days of John the Baptist until now, the kingdom of heaven suffers violent assault, violent men seize it by force as a prize." The Berean Bible, "From the days of John through Yahweh the Baptist until now, the kingdom of heaven has been subject to violence, and violent lay claim to it." And all of those are a little bit twisted when you get that handle on the word. And the Holman talks about violent. The American Standard Version talks about violent. The contemporary English version says, "The time of John the Baptist till now," talks again about violent, but then it goes into force.

English Revive, Still Violence, and it goes on like this. But the crazy thing is, when I looked up the words that they use for violence, there's this word. Here we go. So this word is biazo. And this word that they have translated to violence, biazo, in the Greek, is to force. That is to crowd oneself. And I think about when you force something or crowd. Just last night we were talking about dinner, and one time Andy Hutchison said, "You compared me to Danny Randolph one time." I said, "I did, because you both are closers. You won't take no for an answer. You just push your way through." And she's like, "Yeah, that's right." So this force, or to be seized. This word, biazo, means to be aggressively, energetically forced. And all of a sudden I started understanding this, talking about the kingdom of heaven is advanced by energetic force. That's a little different than violence. They just did the best they could. And then it's really interesting, the word behind biazo is bios. And this word bios is a primary word. So this would be the root to the word. And the root to the word of this forceful energy, bios, is a primary word, life. So I was like, isn't that interesting that there would be your life in the advancement of the kingdom of heaven, and it takes the forceful, if this happens through force, this happens through effort. And I was thinking about, and then all of a sudden you can see it so easily in our Western culture. You know, it comes, the horseback riding that we do come from the marauders. Well, when they were warriors. It just, their victories weren't just bestowed upon them. They had to work at it. Whatever your business is, you got to work at that thing. You know, what is it they say about ranches? That the first generation earns it, the second generation maintains it, and the third generation loses it? The reason that happens, and I bind that in Jesus' name right now, is just because the first generation didn't teach the third one what they'd learned. If the third one knew the lessons of the first, they would not lose it. I love the R.A. Brown Ranch slogan, keeping the family in the ranch and the ranch in the family. They purposefully pass those messages down through the generations. We got to know those things. Creedence got to know. He'll never be able to keep it together if he don't know what Danny learned the hard way. Got to know. And his life depends on it. Isn't it interesting that the root word behind that is life? And then when they, and it's a different word when they get to, and it's advanced by violent men, the word is a little different. The word is biastas. And biastas, and I'm sure I'm saying it wrong. I'm probably saying it, trying to say Hebrew with the Mexican accent. Biastas means a forcer that is energetic. And so when you dig in there, the kingdom of God, the kingdom of life,

that interesting? The kingdom of light is advanced by force, by the forceful. That's why you're so daggum important. That calling on your life, the way that He made you, all that stuff that brought you to this point right now, all that history is exactly the stuff that the Lord wants to use as a platform to make you strong enough, tough enough, forceful enough to advance life to those that will listen. Listen by watching you and using words of Him. Let's pray. Heavenly Father, thank you again for this amazing privilege of being in Harrington, Texas this morning with a crowd of that have been following us, that we've been together for so long, and then new additions this morning. And then we have the privilege of your Holy Spirit meeting us right here and speaking to us and encouraging us that we are not a mistake. We may be a misfit, but we ain't a mistake. You created us. Scripture tells us you knew us while we were being knit together in the womb, so you surely knew us while we were being knit together in this life. And as we were being knit together in this life for your purpose of advancing the kingdom of life, your kingdom, you came so that we might live and live abundantly. You tell us you are the way, the truth, and the life. And there is no way to it and no way to the Father except through you. Father, we praise you for this. I pray that any person that's listening, that if they're struggling, they'll reach out to somebody. Somebody, me, somebody. There's plenty of them here. They'll reach out. And together, they'll be sharpened. You know, Father, it's so encouraging to hear John the Baptist was confused. He was frustrated, maybe even scared. And what did you do? You reminded him. You reminded him of his identity. You reminded him of what he'd seen. You reminded him of what he knew. And you reminded him of his purpose. Father, we praise you for that. And thank you for reminding us today. We love you so. We pray all this in your Son's mighty name, the name above all names. We pray it in the name of Jesus. Amen.

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1: ABC News, I'm Brian Clark. The news of Senator Lindsey Graham's death at 71 has shocked Washington. President Trump tells CNN Face the Nation.
2: There was no better advocate. He was a fantastic advocate in the Senate, and he could do things that other people... He was able to... If I had a really big problem with a certain Democrat, he could work it out.
1: Senator died from what his staff called a brief and sudden illness. Now, South Carolina's governor will name a replacement for the rest of Graham's term. South Carolina Republicans will choose a new candidate to run in November's election. President Trump said the Strait of Hormuz is open, even as Iran says it's closed after the U.S. struck targets in

0: Iran for a third straight night as a week of uncertainty about the state of the peace agreement continues. The containment of the summit fire in Los Angeles County has grown to 15%. There are nearly 600 people under evacuation orders or warnings. Other parts of the Rocky Mountain region could experience record high temperatures today. This is ABC News.
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6: Sunshine this afternoon. There are slight chances for afternoon rain in northwest Oklahoma and Texas Panhandle. Light winds, highs near 90. Slight chances for rain overnight, primarily northwest Oklahoma. Otherwise clear, lows around 68. Sunshine tomorrow, light winds, highs near 89. Clear and 67 tomorrow night. Sunshine for your Tuesday, Wednesday, and Thursday. Highs, lower 90s. We've got you covered on K101 and K101online.com.

0: ABC News, I'm Mike Dubusky. Washington is marking the passing of South Carolina Senator Lindsey Graham. His office confirming overnight the 71-year-old died from a brief and sudden illness. President Trump calling into CNN's State of the Union this morning.
1: What a terrible loss it is. He's a great politician. He was a natural, there are very few of them. He was a natural politician, got along with everybody. When he didn't, he was very tough. He's a tough cookie, too, but he got along with everybody.
0: Former President Biden chiming in as well, writing on social media that while he and Graham disagreed often, sometimes loudly, they did agree on the profound importance of public service. Traffic is flowing in the Strait of Hormuz, according to U.S. Central Command. This, despite claims from the Iranian government that the waterway is closed. Tensions have flared in the region again this weekend, with the two sides trading renewed strikes. This is ABC News. A vigil last night in Houston following the death of Lorenzo Araujo. He was the 52-year-old undocumented immigrant who was shot and killed by an ICE agent this week while on his way to work. Ani Khalil, the executive director of the Texas Gulf Coast AFL-CIO, spoke at the gathering.
2: In unmarked vehicles, with no warrant to arrest him, without lights on, drove him off the road and shot him in broad daylight. Shame. Shame on him.
0: The Department of Homeland Security has admitted Araujo was not their target, but resembled the person they were looking for. The semifinals for the World

0: World Cup are now set after Argentina bested Switzerland last night. They'll take on England on Wednesday. France, meanwhile, squares off against Spain on Tuesday. It was the running of the Bulls this weekend in New Orleans. Minus the Bulls, participants for the city's 20th annual San Fermin Festival dressed in traditional red and white, roller skaters acting as Bulls. Mike Dubusky, ABC News.
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8: 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I'm Jason Aldean, and I've had hits with

0: that song and talk about a busy summer as I count down the hits with Lon Helton of Country Air Check. Right now, here's Lon with this week's hottest song.
1: Well, thanks, Jason. And our radio stations give the honor to Ella Langley and Morgan Wallen. I Can't Love You Anymore.

0: Ella Langley and Morgan Wallen with the week's hottest song, I Can't Love You Anymore. Later, we're going to find out if Ella and Morgan love where they are in this week's Top 30 on Country Countdown USA. Each week, I'm joined by a top country star who gives me a hand counting down the hits. Along this week, taking time out from his vacation to talk with us, Jason Aldean. How are you?
1: I'm good, man. How are you?
0: Good, man. You getting a little sun, surf, golf?
1: I'm going to try to. I just got down here last night, and so I'll be here for about a week and a half in the Bahamas, and just going to hang out and try to do some fishing and some golf and all that stuff before we kick off the tour here in a couple weeks.
0: So you get out, you just get there last night and already you're working.
1: I know.
0: It never ends, does it?
1: I'd rather work here, though, than in Nashville.
0: Well, it's just a nicer place to work for sure. Let's see. Since you were here last, you released the album Songs About Us in April, and you had a giant 30 number one party. You did Sanford Stadium with Luke Bryan. I think you set a record down there. Since you've been here last, you've been busy.
1: Yeah, man, it's been a good year so far. Luke and I got a chance to play University of Georgia, and it was fun, man. One of my favorite shows that I've ever played was that night, just getting to, you know, do that with him, and different kind of show, too, where it wasn't like one of us wasn't opening for the other one. It was just kind of like back and forth, and, you know, it was just fun, man. So, you know, that was cool, and now just getting geared up for the new tour to go out and do that for the rest of the year.
0: Well, there's a lot to talk about because you got that. You got the Double Down Tour and the album. 20 songs. We'll talk about a bunch of them as we get along. And, of course, Top 5, Don't Tell on Me. So there's lots to do with you. We'll get things started with Jason Aldean. At number 30, here's Blake Shelton, Let Him In Anyway. Ain't it?

0: That's Blake Shelton at number 30. Let him in anyway. We're counting down hits this week with Jason Aldean. Before we leave, Blake, he was one of the many guys who joined you, kind of paid tribute to your 30 number ones last March. And we'll talk about the other people who were there. But tell me about what Blake did there.
1: So Blake, yeah, you know, my record company threw a 30 number ones party, and you know, and I actually thought it was during CRS, which is our big country radio seminar,
0: right,
1: in Nashville. And so every year, you know, all the labels would kind of have a party a lot of times, and you know, as the artist, you show up, hang out, you play a couple songs or whatever it is. And so I kind of thought that's what we were doing, and that's what I was told we were doing anyway. So when I showed up that night, it was not that. It was a big party in my honor, which was cool. And first person that walks on stage is Blake. So obviously, you know, Blake, the tone setter. So he comes out and he writes this poem, I guess, to kick off the night. And, you know, in typical Blake fashion, it was funny. It was kind of all over the place, and just a cool way to kind of set the tone for the night. And then he got up and played one of my songs with my band. And so I thought that was really cool. So it was cool to see him there and get to hang out with him for a second. And, you know, just cool for him to come and be a part of it for us.
0: We do want to come back, talk some more about your 31 number ones party and some of the other guests who are there. We'll do that with Jason Aldean as we get along. Of course, your current hit just could become your 32nd number one. And here it is, Jason Aldean, Don't Tell on Me.

0: My co-host Jason Aldean and his current top five, that's Don't Tell on Me. And Jason, a little bit later, I do want to ask you exactly why you wanted to record that song. But getting back to the countdown here, up next is Russell Dickerson. And when he was in here, he was talking about seeing you at Lauren Elena's wedding a couple years ago.
1: Being at Lauren Elena's wedding was so fun. It's like we were there, Jason and his wife were there. I was like, man, I haven't really been drinking much lately, so I'm just, I'm laying low. It's fine. And Jason looked at me and he was like, "You want a shot?" I was like, you know what? Aldean asked you to take a shot. You take a shot with Aldean.
2: Yeah, dude. I mean, I just asked the question. I don't make anybody do anything they don't want to do. But, when I run into Russ and he's like, "Yeah, hadn't been drinking for a while," I'm like, "That's." Yeah, right. You know what I mean? So I just offered him one drink and he jumped at it. So that's not my fault. And then I actually saw him out in L.A. at one of the award shows. I don't know, a couple months back, I saw him out there, got to hang out with him a little bit. But, man, he's just a cool guy. He's a lot of fun. And, his whole WrestleMania stick, I think, is really good and funny. Yeah. And he puts on a great show, man. So I'm happy for him, success he's having, and he's just a good dude.
0: We're talking about Russell Dickerson, who's next on the countdown at 29, Worth Your Wild.

0: Russell Dickerson up one at number 29, Worth Your Wild. I'm Lon Helton, and coming up, a Florida Georgia Line reunion in honor of my co-host, Jason Aldean. Country Countdown
1: USA. When you first saw her, she was out walking her dog. You didn't notice her at first. But when you finally did, it was too late. Because at that moment, you were speeding. She was out walking her dog and only had a

0: second to let go of the leash. Your foot was on the gas, and her life was on the line. Speeding catches up with you. 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
12: I'm Lon Helton, and we're counting down the hits along with a country star co-host right here on K101. My countdown co-host this week is Jason Aldean. We're at number 28. Here's Alexandra Kay, Straight for the Heart.

0: Alexandra Kay, once again at number 28, Straight for the Heart. Jason Aldean is my Countdown co-host this week. We've been talking a little bit about your huge party celebrating 31 number ones. Took place a few months ago here in Nashville. And we talked before that Blake Shelton was there performing, but also there were Tyler Hubbard and Brian Kelly.
1: Yeah, that was the first time those guys had been on stage singing together in a few years. So that was kind of a surprise, but it was really good to see those guys on stage together and, you know, doing their thing. Because, I mean, those guys have written a few songs for us over the years as well. You Make It Easy, Burning It Down, like some of those things. And so, you know, they got up and did, I think it was You Make It Easy is what they did. So just really cool to see those guys back up there and hanging out. We had Travis Tritt showed up. He did one, my favorite band of all time, Alabama. Teddy and Randy were there and played. It was just a really cool night, man.

Florida Georgia Line with their debut number one from 2011. Of course, that is Cruise. We're counting them down here with Jason Aldean. Getting back to the countdown. We're 27. Here's Riley Green. Think as you're drunk.

0: Riley Green up a couple to number 27, Think As You're Drunk. I'm Lon Helton, and coming up, an all-star salute to the legendary band Alabama that included my co-host, Jason Aldean.
1: When you first saw her, she was out walking her dog. You didn't notice her at first. But when you finally did, it was too late. Because at that moment, you were speeding. She was out walking her dog and only had a second to let go of the leash. Your foot was on the gas and her life was on the line. Speeding catches up with you. Paid for by NHTSA.
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7: 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We're counting down the week's top 30 country hits, along with my co-host Jason Aldean at 26. It's Graylin James, Water at a Wedding.

0: And that one of the performers was the band Alabama. And then I just saw you about a month ago as you kind of returned the favor to Randy Owen. His alma mater, Jacksonville State University, dedicated a building in his name, a performing arts building, and you were there. And I thought that was really pretty cool. I mean, the list of people who were there was unbelievable.
1: It was so fun, man. And you know, I think I've always said over the years, I don't think there's any question, you know, those guys were, I mean, they were the Beatles for me. That was the, you know, I grew up listening to their records and, you know, wanted to try to emulate everything those guys did back in the day. So anytime, you know, I get a chance to work with them or do anything with them, man, I usually jump at the chance. I've had a chance to record with them. I've played the Opry with them. I've done pretty much anything I could ever do with those guys. And so it was an honor for me to be able to be there for Randy. And just it's a cool thing for him, man. What a career those guys have had over the years. And I always love going and playing some of their old songs too. That's always kind of my thing. If I'm showing up, I don't want to play my stuff. I want to play your stuff. So,
0: and of course, that's what everybody did that night, right? They played Alabama hits. And I do want to come back and talk some more about that evening after we get to number 25 in the countdown. This is Dustin Lynch, Easy to Love.

Graylin James up one and number 26, Water at a Wedding. Jason Aldean is this week's Countdown co-host. We were talking about your party celebrating 31 number ones that took place last March, and you mentioned

0: Dustin Lynch up one to number 25. That's easy to love.
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0: Lainey Wilson and John Mayer jumping up 5 to number 24, Phone Keys Wallet. I'm Lon Helton, and coming up, we'll get an update on the kids of my co-host, Jason Aldean. Country Countdown
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2: 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Jason Aldean is my countdown co-host. We're at 23. Here's John Pardee, Boots Off.

0: John Party up one and number 23, Boots Off. Jason Aldean is my co-host this week. We're just talking about the show for Randy Owen down at Jacksonville State University. And backstage, I ran into you with your kids that night, Memphis and Navy.
1: Yeah.
0: And I came up to you backstage. I said, man, they are really so well behaved. I was really impressed with those guys, because sitting around for kids for a couple hours while all that stuff goes on, they were really great.
1: Well, I appreciate it, man. They're great kids, and from the time they were 2 weeks old, I mean, we would throw them on a bus and take them on the road and tours, and you know, they're around all the other artists a lot and things like that. So it's not, you know, that's not uncharted territory for those guys when they're out on the road. But But they also kind of just, they're so used to it that they just kind of go and take over and do, you know, do their thing. And they're like, where's my backstage pass? I'll see you guys in a little bit, you know.
0: They know their way to catering, do they?
1: Oh, yeah. They go in the production office and start helping work and stuff. It's that kind of thing.

0: Which is cool. I love it. But they're great. Thank you for saying that. I appreciate it.
1: No, it was really kind of neat to see them, too. And, of course, Brittany was there with her, I think, vintage Alabama shirt on.
0: Oh, I think it's my shirt that she just borrowed that night, actually. Yeah. So, but, yeah, I have a few of those at the house.
1: Yeah, I'll bet. I do want to come back, talk some more about your kids in a little bit. Right now, back to the countdown of 22. It's Low Cash and Wrong Hearts.

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2: These are the top 30 hits in the USA as compiled by Country Aircheck. I'm Jason Aldean here in the studio along with Lon Helton.
3: The next song in the countdown is by Dan and Shay. Say So.

0: say so.
1: Dan and Shay up a couple to number 21 with Say So. Jason Aldean is my countdown co-host. We're just talking about two of your kids, Memphis and Navy. What's the update on all the kids?
2: Oh, man, they're good. My oldest, Keely, she graduated college like a little over a year ago, and then a few months later got married, and she's doing her thing. Kendall's 18. She's about to go to college. And then we got Memphis and Navy starting second and third grade. So got one out of school, one going to college, and two just kind of getting started in elementary school. So welcome to my world, Lon.
1: There's no doubt that you are absolutely busy, for sure. We are going to get back to the countdown with mega dad Jason Aldean. At number 20, it's Zach John King, Get to Drinkin'.

0: Zach John King, and number 20, Get to Drinking. We're counting them down here with Jason Aldean. And one more thing I want to talk about your party celebrating 31 number ones. I thought it was really, really cool that they thought to have this party for you during the Country Radio Seminar when you were able to celebrate with, you know, with all the radio programmers and music directors, the ones who actually played those songs.
1: Yeah, it was, man. It was really cool. And a lot of the guys that I saw there that night, you know, were guys who were programmers when I was first getting started that I knew really well back in the day. Hadn't seen a lot of those guys in a while. So it was fun to see them, all the songwriters from all the albums over the years, everybody that had a part in writing one of the number ones was there too. So it was a really cool night. And yeah, it was special, man. And just a big thank you to everybody for coming out and kind of making it, you know, prioritizing that a little bit and being there for us is cool. She said,

My co-host Jason Aldean with his number one from last March, How Far Does a Goodbye Go? As we get back to the countdown here, Jason, up next is somebody that we talked a little bit about earlier.

0: because you were at her wedding, and that, of course, is Lauren Elena.
1: Yeah, it was fun. That wedding was fun. Lauren and her husband, he's cool too. And yeah, you know, you go. And Lauren's been on tour with us, I think, a couple times. I think the first time she went on tour with us, she was like 16 or something, right off of American Idol. She came out opening for me and Luke, and so just kept in touch with her all these years. And her and Britt are really good friends. And so it was cool to be there. Finally got a chance to meet that baby of hers too the other day when we played in Athens. Yeah, so cute little thing. And so it was good to meet her. And yeah, Lauren's great, man. I'm happy for her.
0: Yeah, it's so great to see wonderful things happening for her. And talking about Lauren Elena, who is joined by Chase Matthew at number 19, All My Exes.

0: Lauren Elena and Chase Matthew moving up 3 to number 19, All My Exes. I'm Lon Helton, and coming up, Luke Bryan is about to double down with my co-host, Jason Aldean. Country Countdown, USA.
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6: 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My countdown co-host this week is Jason Aldean. 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

0: Zach Top once again at number 18, South of Sanity. Jason Aldean is this week's Countdown co-host. And at number 17, as a really good buddy of yours, that of course is Luke Bryan. And we talked earlier that the two of you guys did a show down at Sanford Stadium in Georgia. At the end of the show, though, you had a little surprise for everybody, an announcement that the two of you guys, you're going to take that show on the road?
1: Yeah, we're going to do a few more of them. You know, we kind of knew that going in. We were like, we'll do this Georgia one, let's see how it goes. And then it was, you know, pretty evident when we put tickets on sale and all that, that there was a, market for that for us. And so, and honestly, it's been something we've been talking about doing for years. And I think finally, like, the timing's right to go and do a few of them. So I think this year we're going to do, it's a total of five or six. I can't remember, but we're doing Petco Park out in San Diego. We're doing University of Montana, which is awesome. I never played there, so that'll be fun. Washington National Stadium in D.C. We're doing some different stuff. So it's going to be fun, man. And if the Georgia show is any indication of how the rest of these are going to go, man, it's going to be a good time.
0: Well, of that, I have absolutely no doubt. And I do want to talk some more about that show in just a little bit. First, though, your tour mate on the Double Down Tour. Here's Luke Bryan at 17 Country, and she knows it.

0: Luke Bryan again at number 17, country, and she knows it. Jason Aldean's my co-host this week, and up next is a newcomer to the national music scene, and you were telling me that your kids just love Stella Lefty.
1: Yeah, man. I mean, I'm telling you, I heard this song, like, on the radio one time, and I was in my car, heard it. I was like, oh, it's pretty cool, you know, and didn't know who it was. And they said her name after the fact. And so I was like, oh, it's pretty cool. And so I'm telling you, it wasn't 2 days later, my kids are like running around the house singing that song. And like, it's like playing it on Alexa and all the things around the house. And I'm like, that's how you know you got a hit right there when you got a 7 and 8 year old running around the house singing it nonstop. So, but no, I really thought it was a cool song, something different that, I mean, you know, man, when you're listening to stuff on the radio, sometimes songs just kind of stand out more so than others. And that was one that, you know, I kind of thought right off the bat, like, man, this is something. It's going to be trendy for sure. Like, it's one of those things that you're going to hear a lot. And I was right, because it only took 2 days and my kids were running around singing this thing.
0: Oh, yeah. Your kids singing it's how you know it's a hit for sure. And we are talking about Stella Lefty, who's next at 16 with Boston. On a

0: Still a Lefty is up 5 to number 16 with Boston. I'm Lon Helton, and coming up, the current hit from a guy who's written a bunch of them for my co-host, Jason Aldean. Country Countdown USA.
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8: Jason Aldean is my countdown co-host. We are at number 15. Here's Hardy with Eric Church, Morgan Wallen, and Tim McGraw, MacArthur.
10: My name's John MacArthur, and I work this dirt.

0: Hardy, along with Eric Church, Morgan Wallen, and Tim McGraw. They're at 15 MacArthur. Jason Aldean is my co-host this week, and up next is John Morgan, who you're very close to. You guys had a big hit together, and he's on, what, his second hit now. Co-writer on your current hit, Don't Tell on Me. And he's got writing credits on 12 songs on your new album. Actually, he's going to be in here real soon, but you got to be extremely proud of what John is doing.
1: Yeah, man, I am. He, you know, John's one of those guys that, you know, we found, my bandmates, they kind of started writing with this guy, and they just called me up and said, man, this kid's got something special. You should check him out. And, man, I just fell in love with his voice. You know, and so we ended up signing to a publishing deal and a record deal. And, man, this guy is just, I mean, super talented. Just one of those guys that can sing anything in the phone book and it sounds good. But has turned into a really, really good writer, too. And, you know, it's awesome. And he works hard. And, you know, he's still kind of in that new artist phase where he's still out there trying to, even though he's had a couple hits, I mean, it's still, he's in the trenches a little bit out there trying to get it going.
0: Sure.
1: But man, super proud of him and just what he's accomplished in the last few years that we've known him. You know, just, I mean, he's our guy. He's you know, part of our team, a huge part of our team. And, you know, it's been really cool to see his career take off, you know, as an artist, but as a songwriter and just all of it.
0: Yeah, it has to be really, really special for you. And we're talking about John Morgan. He's next at 14, Kid Myself. We were young.

0: John Morgan, once again, at number 14, Kid Myself. We're counting them down with Jason Aldean. We were talking earlier about this Double Down Stadium Tour that you're going to be doing with Luke Bryan this summer. And you were talking about what a special show it is, just because you do something very different together. And that's what I think people love, is seeing something they've never seen before and may never see again.
1: Well, that was the idea. It's like, dude, we've toured together multiple times, Luke and I, over the years, and, you know, gone on and crashed each other's shows and done a song here or there or something like that. But this was something we wanted to really do different. And to where, you know, one of us comes out and plays a little bit, the other one comes out and plays a little bit. We'll play it a little bit together, and then we'll do our own things for a few minutes. And then it's just kind of back and forth. And it's nonstop all night. And, you know, we were rehearsing for it. We were still sitting there going, man, I don't know how this is going to go. Like, the transition to getting everybody's bands on stage, off stage. And, right, you know, it was a little bit of a trick to it. But it was a lot of fun, man. And we're looking forward to doing some more of them.
0: And we're talking about the Double Down Tour with my co-host Jason Aldean and Luke Bryan, who is next with George Burge at number 13, Ride, Ride, Ride.

0: Luke Bryan at number 13, Ride, Ride, Ride. I'm Lon Helton, and coming up, we're going to get an injury update on Kane Brown from my co-host, Jason Aldean. Country Countdown,
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0: I'm Lon Helton, and we're counting down the hits along with a country star co-host right here on K101. We're counting down the week's top 30 country hits with my co-host Jason Aldean. At number 12, it's Newlywed, Taylor Swift, My New It, I Knew You.

0: Taylor Swift up one to number 12. I knew it. I knew you. We're counting them down here with Jason Aldean. And a few weeks ago, Chris Jansen was in here as my co-host. And he told me that he wanted to thank you.
1: We played a show together this past fall in New Jersey at this big festival on the beach. And I was right before him. And I got done with my set. And my guys, my head guy, Josh, in my band was like, hey, man, Jason Aldean is talking so nice about you on stage and saying such nice things. That's so nice. So I sent him a text, and I knew he was on stage. I said, I just want to say I appreciate you talking about me on stage. I heard you were doing that, and I thank you for it. And when he got off stage and he got on his bus to ride home, man, he just hit me right back. Dude, awesome set, and, you know, saying such nice things to me.
0: Wow.
1: And now we're friendly. And
0: I like that.
1: I do, too. It's like it happened the organic way, and I think that was very, very classy.
2: Yeah, Chris is cool, man. He actually used to be kind of my neighbor down in Florida.
3: Yeah.
2: And so I would kind of run into, I remember going out one day and just kind of running into him on the beach. We just kind of sat down on the beach and hung out and talked for a while. But yeah, man, he's a talented guy. He's, you know, he's one of those guys, you give him a guitar and a tambourine and a harmonica, and like he can put on a full 2-hour show by himself, you know? And
0: no,
2: so
0: no.
2: It's, what he does is really cool. And he's one of those guys talking about, you know, guys just kind of finding their niche in this country music business world. You know, he's one of those guys that's been able to do that and kind of carved out his little piece in it. And it's been cool. So great entertainer, really good, you know, guy to watch and fun to watch on stage. So
3: yeah,
2: he's anybody gets a chance to check him out, you should.
4: Prettiest girl I've ever seen. Look at her, man, look at me.

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3: The Hall of Famer himself, Kenny Chesney, is next with Carry On.

0: Once again, at number 11 with Carry On. We're counting down the hits with Jason Aldean. And up next is Kane Brown. And as we were coming up to this song, you told me that you had just talked to him.
1: I did, man. I heard the other day that, you know, he had had an incident on the golf course. And so my wife was like, did you hear Kane got hit with a golf ball? And I said, no. And I was kind of like, I texted him. And even when I was texting him, I go, hey, I'm trying not to laugh as I text you this right now, but how did you get hit in the head with a golf ball? And I didn't realize how bad it was, but it was like 150 miles an hour to the back of the ear and like split his ear. It was like, it was pretty gnarly stuff. And so yeah. I just thought maybe one kind of popped him on top of the head or something, which,
0: right.
1: You know, nothing crazy, but I didn't realize, I guess somebody was hitting. And when they hit, the ball just like sliced real bad off the club and came and hit him like right behind the ear, almost knocked him out. And then just kind of split his ear too. So he ended up having to have like 20 something stitches in his ear. And it was a pretty gnarly thing. So I'm glad he's good. And I think he had a show a couple days later and his head was all wrapped up. So, but I love Kate. Yeah, I love Kate, man. I hate that happened to him, but he's, he's tough as a pine nut, so he'll be fine.
0: And I guess the good news is that Kane is off the road for a lot of July, so he'll have a little time to recover. We are talking about Kane Brown. He's at number 10 with Woman.

0: Shane Brown at number 10 with Woman. Jason Aldean is my co-host this week. And hey, your buddy Cole Swindell was just in here not long ago as my co-host, and he was telling me about this hobby that the two of you guys share.
1: I know where this is going.
2: I don't know how long he's been into it. For me, it's been about a year, but the trading cards and stuff. We had a little hang down in downtown Nashville a few months back, and me and Jason, DJ Silver, and some folks from Fanatics, they all came, brought a bunch of cards. We went to Jeff Ruby and just opened some cards, had some dinner, and I don't know. I usually am just opening cards, not with a steak and all that. That was a unique situation. But yeah, obviously, me and Aldean, being from Georgia, we're big Braves fans and just sports fans in general, I think. So it's cool.
1: Yeah, the whole baseball card, trading card thing now is, I did it when I was a teenager, like a

kid, you know, collect baseball cards like everybody. And, you know, I didn't think anything about it until, I don't know, about a year or so ago. And my son started getting into, like, Pokemon cards and different stuff like that. And so I'd take him and go buy him something. And I'm like, well, I'm here. I might as well buy myself a box. And so, you know, and then all of a sudden, man, it's like you start pulling some of these cards that are worth crazy money all of a sudden. And all of a sudden, this is a huge hobby again. And so I kind of got into it, you know, for a minute there. And I had to pump the brakes a little bit, man. I was like, I was buying more stuff than my son, you know what I mean? So, but it's been cool. It's actually been something cool to do with Memphis. And then, you know, occasionally I'll get to go out with these guys. We, like he said, Fanatics came in, brought a bunch of stuff for us to open. We just kind of had dinner and, you know, got to open some cards. It's fun. It's just fun to do. Yeah. And so I got into it a little bit again and, you know, got a little collection of, now I got more cards than I know what to do with, which is a problem. So I need to sell some of the stuff. I was-

Cole Swindell, and it's number one from 4 years ago. She Had Me at Heads Carolina. Jason Aldean is my co-host, getting back to this week's chart at number nine. It's Bailey Zimmerman and Chevy Silverado.

0: Bailey Zimmerman up one at number 9, Chevy Silverado. I'm Lon Helton, and coming up, Corey Kent spends a couple weeks in Australia with my co-host, Jason Aldean. Country Countdown
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3: 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At number 8, it's Luke Combs, Be By You.

0: Luke Combs again at number 8, Be By You. Jason Aldean, this week's co-host, and up next is Corey Kent. And he was in here as my co-host to tell me that he had this incredible time with you when you guys went to Australia.
1: My son's number one thing, he's 4 years old, and there's an animal in Western Australia called a quokka. And it is like, it's known as being the happiest animal on planet Earth. And they just look like they're smiling all the time. And I got to hold one of those and send a picture to my son. And they put a I don't know what kind of snake, a massive snake. I don't do snakes. My stage manager he thought it would be funny to let this snake, while I have my back to him, put it on my hat. And it started wrapping itself all the way around. See, there's some videos of that. Got to do some unique things. Some were fun, some were not so fun, but I got the full Australian New Zealand experience.
2: Yeah. Corey's awesome, man. Honestly, one of my favorite new voices in country music. Like, I he's got such a cool, soulful, kind of raspy thing that he does that I really like his voice a lot. And, took him out on tour with us a couple years ago. He opened for us and got a chance to go to Australia, and he went down there with us. And it was pretty crazy, though. We would show up to a show and go in catering, and you would have, like, what was the guy's name? Like, Jack Hanna. Remember that guy that used to go on, the Tonight Show with all the animals? You'd have, like, somebody like that in there, and they would have all this weird stuff in there. And, like, hold this. Check this out. I'm like, dude, I'm good. I think I'm all right. So, Corey clearly, took advantage of some of that stuff, but I was good.
0: Especially the snakes, right?
2: Yeah, I don't do that.
0: Yeah, I'm with you on that. And I think that's really smart. And we started this whole conversation talking about Corey Kent, who is joined by Cole Wetzel at number 7 with Rocky Mountain Low.

We're going to talk about that song, of course, talk about his new album, and we'll find out about life with four kids under the age of seven. That's Corey Kent as my co-host next week. This week's co-host is Jason Aldean. We're at 6, Megan Maroney, and Beautiful Things.

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1: I'm Jason Aldean, counting down the hits this week with Lon. Coming up, we'll get my song in the countdown. Country Countdown, USA.
2: When you first saw her, she was out walking her dog. You didn't notice her at first. But when you finally did, it was too late. 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She was out walking her dog and only had a second to let go of the leash. Your foot was on the gas and her life was on the line. Speeding catches up with you. Paid for by NHTSA.
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6: 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Jason Aldean is this week's Countdown co-host. At number five, it's Ella Langley, Be Her.

0: Ella Langley and Morgan Wallen up one and number four. 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
1: 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Here's my song in this week's top 30.

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1: I'm Jason Aldean, counting down the hits this week with Lon. Coming up, the number one song in the USA.
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3: When you first saw her, she was out walking her dog. You didn't notice her at first. But when you finally did, it was too late. 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She was out walking her dog and only had a second to let go of the leash. Your foot was on the gas and her life was on the line. Speeding catches up with you. 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

0: My co-host Jason Aldean up one and number two. That's Don't Tell on Me. And got to talk about the song a little bit more here. What was it about it that that made you want to record it?
1: Yeah, Don't Tell on Me was just one of those things that, you know, I think for me, when they wrote that and turned it in, right off the bat, I mean, the intro to that song's just aggressive right off the bat and, just sounded like our kind of thing, you know. And so as you listen to the song and get into it, you know, I liked how they told the story. You know, this guy's just having a heart to heart with it, you know, with his own heart and saying, you know, listen, I know you're pretty beat up about all this stuff, but you got to pull it together tonight. You know, don't let everybody know that I'm heartbroken and that, you know, I'm going crazy. So don't tell me. And I just thought it was really well written, cool song and just really in the vein of what we do and what we do really well. And that's one I'm excited to get on the road and really kind of start playing more because we were kind of saved it right, last year. We didn't put it in the show. So this is going to be the first year we really get to put it in.
0: And of course, it's going to be in the Songs About Us summer tour that gets underway actually this Thursday in Bangor, Maine. If you want to find out all of his dates, go to jasonaldean.com. As we get on to the number one song in the USA, it's Josh Ross, Hate How You Look. It's hard.

0: Josh Ross, his second number one, Hate How You Look. And there they are, the top 30 country hits in the USA as compiled by Country Air Check. We've been counting them down here with Jason Aldean. And we talked earlier about your being on vacation here a little bit before you ramp up the summer leg, and you got some dates there for us.
1: Yeah, man. Bangor, Maine on July 16th. Homedale, New Jersey on the 17th. Bethel, New York on the 18th. Wichita, Kansas on the 23rd. Oklahoma City the 24th. Kansas City on the 25th. Ridgefield, Washington on the 30th, Nampa, Idaho on the 31st, and Missoula, Montana on August 1st.
0: All right. Current hit, of course, is Don't Tell on Me. Best luck with it, as always. Really appreciate your taking time out of your vacation to hang out and help me with the hits. Thanks, man.
1: Hey, thanks for having me, as always, man. I appreciate it.
2: I'm Mike Dabusky. Lawmakers are remembering Lindsey Graham today, who passed away suddenly overnight at the age of 71. President Trump calling into NBC's Meet the Press earlier today.
3: But I thought he was just going to live forever, and it didn't work out that way.
2: Meanwhile, Democrat Cory Booker saying this in a video posted to social media.
4: I will miss my perhaps most unexpected friend in the Senate, and someone with whom I got some good things done.
2: South Carolina Governor Henry McMaster is expected to appoint a temporary replacement for Graham in the coming days. Meanwhile, tensions are escalating in the Middle East again. The U.S. conducting a new round of strikes on Iranian targets today, according to a U.S. official. The targets included Iranian air defense systems and small boats around the Strait of Hormuz. And severe weather alerts are in effect for Tennessee, Kentucky, and West Virginia once again today. This is ABC News.
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4: Slight chance for rain this afternoon, southern parts of the tri-state. Another slight chance for rain overnight, northwest Oklahoma. Otherwise, clear skies this evening, lows around 68. Sunny tomorrow, light winds, highs near 89, clear and 67 tomorrow night. Sunshine for your Tuesday, Wednesday, and Thursday, highs will be in the lower 90s. 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

Slight chance for rain this afternoon. Another slight chance for rain overnight. We'll see lows around 68. Tomorrow, sunshine, light winds, highs near 89. We've got you covered on K101.

0: ABC News, I'm Mike Dubusky. Longtime South Carolina Senator Lindsey Graham died overnight at the age of 71. ABC's Jay O'Brien has what we're now learning.
1: Washington, D.C. EMS dispatched to Graham's home on Saturday night for a man in apparent cardiac arrest. At 2 in the morning Sunday, Graham's office putting out this statement saying the senator died from a brief and sudden illness. Adding Senator Graham's family appreciates prayers at this time and asks for privacy during this incredibly difficult period.
0: President Trump has ordered all flags be flown at half staff this week to mark Graham's passing. More U.S. strikes on Iran today, targeting air defense systems and IRGC small boats around the Strait of Hormuz. The two sides have been trading strikes all weekend. Talks to end the war in Iran ended in Oman in recent days without a clear plan to peace. Good news for those impacted by the California wildfires. Crews there now say they've made significant progress on the Summit fire. This is ABC News. There's a growing Legionnaires outbreak happening in New York City right now, with health officials now reporting more than 50 cases. More than 30 buildings now being ordered to drain and disinfect their cooling towers. Meanwhile, it's been another round of severe weather for much of the southeastern U.S. ABC News meteorologist Samara Theodore.
2: Flash flooding and heavy rain inundating the country, from the heartland to the south, stretching to the east coast. New Orleans submerged, cars stuck in the deluge, people forced to wade through several inches of water.
3: Come on, y'all, keep up!
2: The floods turning streets into rivers. Over in Tennessee, a separate system dumping 6 inches in some areas.
4: I'm just psyched for Warlob.
0: Meanwhile, it's severe heat that's the problem further west, with temperatures 15 to 25 degrees above average today for Arizona up through North Dakota. I'm Mike Dubusky, ABC News.
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1: Slight chance for rain this afternoon. Southern parts

The tri-state, another slight chance for rain overnight, northwest Oklahoma. Otherwise, clear skies this evening, lows around 68. Sunny tomorrow, light winds, highs near 89, clear and 67 tomorrow night. Sunshine for your Tuesday, Wednesday, and Thursday, highs will be in the lower 90s. 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

0: ABC News, I'm Mike Dubusky. Lindsey Graham is being remembered today after the longtime South Carolina senator died overnight at the age of 71. ABC's Jay O'Brien has more.
1: The senior senator from South Carolina served more than 30 years in Congress, more than 20 of them in the upper chamber, becoming one of its most recognizable members, even mounting a failed bid for president in 2016.
2: No one here, including me, ever expected to hear me say, I'm Lindsey Graham, and I'm running for president of the United States.
1: He went from political foe of President Trump's to one of his closest allies in the United States Senate.
0: President Trump earlier today calling Graham's passing devastating. The county medical examiner out with its preliminary report saying Graham died of aortic dissection due to arteriosclerotic cardiovascular disease. And U.S. forces have launched a new wave of attacks on Iranian targets. This is ABC News. There is a new twist in the battle between the Trump administration and a Philadelphia museum. ABC's Ike Ajachi has the details.
3: A circuit judge with the federal appeals court now ruling against the city, continuing to allow the Trump administration to replace the slavery exhibit at the nation's first executive mansion. The display, in the form of panels, tells the story of nine people enslaved by George Washington. An appeals court ruling recently cleared the way for all of those panels to be taken down. The city, along with the advocate groups, have been fighting to preserve the original panels, claiming the newer panels censor the history behind the enslaved people who lived and worked at the president's house.
0: Jannik Sinner has won the Wimbledon tennis tournament this afternoon in the UK, and this week will be the semifinals of the World Cup. France and Spain play each other this coming Tuesday, while Argentina, hot off a win over Switzerland, takes on England on Wednesday. Mike Dubusky, ABC News.
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2: Slight chance for rain this afternoon, southern parts of the tri-state. Another slight chance for rain overnight, northwest Oklahoma. Otherwise, clear skies this evening, lows around 68. Sunny tomorrow, light winds, highs near 89, clear in 67 tomorrow night. Sunshine for your Tuesday, Wednesday, and Thursday, highs will be in the lower 90s. We've got you covered on K101 and K101online.com.

Slight chance for rain this afternoon. Another slight chance for rain overnight. We'll see lows around 68. Tomorrow, sunshine, light winds, highs near 89. We've got you covered on K101.

0: ABC News, I'm Wayne Cabot. First word on the cause of death for Senator Lindsey Graham. A tear in the heart's main artery. In medical terms, aortic dissection due to the arteriosclerotic cardiovascular disease. Top causes are age, cholesterol buildup, and high blood pressure. He was 71. His last public comments were only a couple of days ago from Kyiv, where he had just told President Zelensky about President Trump's support for sanctions against Russia. Zelensky saying to Senator Graham,
1: "Happy news.
2: Thank you very much."
0: Happy news. The Iran war is heating up, the U.S. striking new targets in Iran, Iran hitting Gulf neighbors that house U.S. bases. It also set a container ship on fire in the Strait of Hormuz, Iran saying the strait is closed. But on NBC, President Trump said,
3: "It's open. We bombed the hell out of them last night. They're very, very evil and sick people."
0: This is ABC News. Update on the flooding in Missouri.

0: The National Guard now saying it rescued more than 300 people on Friday. We know it gets hot in July, but 100 in International Falls, Minnesota, up there on the U.S.-Canadian border? That's tomorrow's forecast. It would be the first 100-degree day there in 103 years. Extreme heat warnings stretch all the way west to Utah. People who vape are joining the elderly and being most at risk for Legionnaire's disease, says New York City Health Commissioner Dr. Alistair Martin.
1: And when you catch a case early of Legionnaire's disease, you can actually treat this fairly straightforwardly. And we're seeing that folks, when caught early, are making it through.
0: 46 people who caught Legionnaire's disease on the Upper East Side of Manhattan are, many of them, out of the hospital. No one has died. 180 cooling towers in New York City are being tested for the Legionella bacteria to see if that is what's making people sick across that part of Manhattan. I'm Wayne Cabot, ABC News.
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2: From the ACC O'Reilly Auto Parts Studio to your radio or listening device, this is American Country Countdown. I'm your host, Ryan Fox. And this weekend on the show, Kane Brown reveals a shocking piece of news from the world in which he works. Kenny Chesney talks Las Vegas Sphere goals. And our special guest this weekend, Corey Kent, teases a big new collab. And that's just this hour. So what do you say we line them up and count them down? Breaking into this weekend's survey, an ACC debut from Shane Proffitt. It's Long Live Country, American Country Countdown.
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0: 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And Ryan Fox. 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
1: Number 29.

Blake Shelton up to 28 on American Country Countdown. That's Let Him In Anyway. It's Ryan Fox. Blake is from Oklahoma, of course, Ada, Oklahoma. And another star from the Sooner State is our special guest this weekend, Corey Kent. Corey's got a big new collab he's excited about. He'll tell us all the details after he sings this former ACC number one, This Heart, American Country Countdown. I'm up to-

0: Corey Kent with his former ACC number one. That is This Heart on American Country Countdown. It's Ryan Fox hanging out with Corey. How you doing, man?
1: Good, man. Living the dream.
0: Been quite the world traveler here lately, haven't you?
1: Man, yeah. There was one point, it was like 5 countries in 5 days. And then we did Belgium, Germany, Netherlands, England, flew

0: back to DFW and booked a flight for my wife and the kids to, we were all going to go to fly to Pensacola, drive to Orange Beach, where it's kind of like the spot that we vacation or whatever. And then got a phone call that one of the feature asks that kind of put the final bow on top of this next record came through. So I drove back to Pensacola, flew to Nashville the next day, cut the rest of the song, flew back to Pensacola, drove to Orange Beach, and then finally got a few days at the beach. It's been, I think my body is like, where the actual hell are you right now? What time is it? 3 in the morning? Who knows? But yeah, it's been a whirlwind here last couple weeks.
1: Yes, you know, that's actually one of the places my fam and I vacation as well. Orange Beach, Alabama. You got the Sweet Cone, Alabama ice cream shop. And then, of course, the countdown is heard every weekend on 102.7 WXBM, Pensacola's country station.
0: Redneck Riviera, baby.
1: That's right. What song were you recording in Nashville when you were going back and forth to vacation?
0: Yeah, it's a song that obviously hasn't come out yet called Rather Be Here. And it's a hammer. It's a fun one. It's a fun one.
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0: spots to 27 on American Country Countdown. It's Water to Wedding and Ryan Fox. And I got a question for you. Are you happy? Well, if so, then you could be living longer. According to a new study from the University of Kentucky, people who express a lot of positive feelings live as much as 10 years longer than those who show fewer happy emotions. The reason is that optimistic people put less stress on their bodies over time. Makes sense. As we go stress-free right now with fresh Russell Dickerson, an ACC debut, it's worth your while.
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0: Russell Dickerson launching into the countdown at number 26 in ACC debut. That's Worth Your Wild. I'm Ryan Fox with all the hits and the stars, coast to coast and around the world. And when you see the country and sometimes the world as a touring star, do you ever have downtime to take in the local sights and restaurants? Corey Kent reveals his strategy after someone he's toured with sings their former ACC number one from 1 year ago this weekend. Morgan Wallen, Just In Case, an ACC extra.
1: I

0: It was number one this weekend, 1 year ago on American Country Countdown. Morgan Wallen, it's Just In Case, and Ryan Fox. Hanging this weekend with Corey Kent on the show. Yeah, she's running right back to his arms again. I'm sitting all alone in the cold, Rocky Mountain Road. Corey, you recently got back from Europe, big tour over there. I'm curious, when you're at a place like that, a country you've never been in, do you have time to see the sights, go to local restaurants? What's that like?
1: I mean, for the most part, you're in and out so fast of all those cities, but got a little bit. One of the things I love to do is just kind of, I don't know, I used to be such a like type A, I gotta find the best restaurant, I gotta go, and I've had to let go

0: that big time with the way that I travel. So I just kind of wander around on foot and stumble my way into a cool little pub or a, you know, a little Italian spot or whatever the cuisine of the area is. And I've loved that. So I got to do that in Amsterdam a little bit. I got to do that in Cologne, Germany. That was, you know, kind of a cool, unique place. We just kind of just stumble into places and get a little bit of a taste, as much as you can, for the everyday civilian life of wherever you're at. You've got Ryan Fox on American Country
1: 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That's the average amount of money people in the U.S. are now spending on gas in a year. $5,000. 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

0: Lainey Wilson and John Mayer on the guitar. It's Phone Keys Wallet, number 25 on American Country Countdown. It's Ryan Fox. And Kane Brown has had a lot of success when it comes to country music. He plays in front of sold-out crowds all around North America each and every year. He's got a beautiful family at home. But what's one thing that Kane doesn't have? This answer is going to surprise you. Kane, on the way with that. But first, Riley Green, this is Think Is You Drunk, American Country Countdown.
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0: 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It's Ryan Fox here with you, keeping tabs on where your favorite country stars are not only singing, but also hanging out. And Kane recently stopped by the Pivot podcast, where the conversation turned to his relationships with other famous people, including Kansas City quarterback Patrick Mahomes.
1: First of all, I think it's awesome that my job has got me where I can hang out with Pat and just be friends with him. And Pat's a cool dude and he's normal. And that's another thing that I also love, because a lot of people have egos. I don't like, I shut down around that, because I'm not trying to say, you know, who's got the bigger, you know what I'm saying? So for me, Pat just makes it normal to hang out. I think I relate more to athletes because I wanted to be an athlete, and I like the competitive aspect of that, like going to golf with Pat, you know what I'm saying, like that. So yeah, I feel like I have more athlete friends than I do musician friends.
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Stephen Wilson Jr. and an ACC Extra. It's Gary on American Country Countdown. It's Ryan Fox with the hits. And Kenny Chesney is still wowing fans with shows in Las Vegas at Sphere. And when he returned to Sin City for this second run of shows, he says there's one thing he was super focused on more than ever before. Kenny explains here in two songs. But first, up two spots this weekend, Dustin Lynch, Easy to Love, American Country Countdown. Number 20.

0: one, hit number one here on American Country Countdown in March of 2007. Beer in Mexico, Kenny Chesney on ACC. And Ryan and Kenny is wrapping up his second stint at Spear in Las Vegas. And as he reveals to the LA Times, Kenny says this time around, he was super focused on the fan experience.
1: We've gotten to a place where we've built this beautiful thing out there, right? When you've been on the road for over 30 years like we have, the trick is to take this music and to take this experience and have them experience it all in a completely different way. We're doing several different songs than we didn't do last year. And then some of the songs that we did last year, it's a completely different look. It's full of positive energy.